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0: Good to see everybody out this morning. It being Senior Sunday today made me think, me and Hank went to Birmingham Friday to the Seniors Tour, Champions Tour Golf Tournament. And after we left, I realized you ain't got to be but 50 to be on it. I told Hank, I said, your old pop ain't far from being able to play on the Senior Tour if I was a golfer. But it's good to see everybody out today, and good to have anybody with us that may be joining us on YouTube as well. And if we have any visitors today, I encourage you to fill out a visitor's card in the back of the pew in front of you. And if you don't see one, if you'll mention it to the ushers when they come around, they'll get one to you so you can fill that out. But we had 62 in Sunday school this morning, so we've had a good start to the day. But do encourage anybody that's not part of a Sunday school class to come out and join one. We would love to have you with us and just encourage you to do that. And do want to thank our Sunday school teachers and leaders, our nursery workers and helpers, Brother Jerry and the choir, and Miss Marlene this morning. Thank you for filling in for Miss Kathy. And do thank our ushers and prayer walkers, our sound team. Just appreciate y'all for everything that y'all do. But do want to start off this morning with a word of prayer, and I'm going to ask Brother Chris Mann if he'll come up and pray for us this morning.
2: Let's pray. Dear Heavenly Father, thank you again for this day, Lord, and just thank you for the opportunity to come out to your house to worship you today, Lord. And Lord, I pray that we do honor you in all things, Lord, today and throughout each day and throughout our lives. And just be with us, lead us and guide us, and I thank you for all things in Jesus' name. Amen.
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carried. Thank you. Choir, Singleville Choir this morning, and you could ask any, each and every one of them, and I promise you, they'd tell you that Jesus is a friend. And a lot of times when we don't know the answer, we take it to the Lord in prayer. And it's always, always good advice. So anyhow, if you would stand with me for our offertory hymn.

0: Let us pray, please. Dear Heavenly Father, we come to you now just thanking you for our seniors. Lord, the ones that have showed us the way so many times, brought us through trials, tribulations, and problems. Lord, the ones that's made us smile. These things we ask in the holy name. Amen.
1: Amen.

0: What a blessing.
1: Amen. Thank you so much for that. Can anybody here this morning bear witness to the reality of that song? Amen. Longer I serve him, the sweeter he grows. Anybody here? Amen. Amen. So good to see you this morning. So good to be back at Hillary Baptist Church. We thank you for the privilege and opportunity. Since we were here last, we've been busy. Last Sunday, we were at Davidson Baptist Church, where I preached homecoming up there. And we first moved here to Tallapoosa County in 2012. Davidson was the first church that took a chance on us and invited us to be their interim pastor. And we served there, and we've had the opportunity to, I think, three different times since that of going and preaching homecoming. I told them that last fall I had the opportunity to go back to Covington County and preach homecoming at the church where we were members when I was director of missions for the Covington Baptist Association, and it was a joy. I love homecomings, and in fact, I told them that if they had worked with me in Covington County, we had 54 churches. If they had worked with me, I did make the suggestion that if they worked with me, we'd a calendar a homecoming every Sunday, and I'd preach every one of them. And I'm not going to ask you if you know why that would be. But anyway, I mention that because in my preparation for the homecoming in Andalusia, I was preparing, and I don't know, the Spirit of God just put a thought in my heart. And the thought was, it was really a question, if you could only preach one sermon, if you could only preach one sermon, what would that sermon be? And of course, they've invited me every 5 or 6 years to come back. But you have to wonder how many more 5 or 6 years will that opportunity be, or how much longer we'll be here on earth? And I say that not in a pessimistic way. If I'm not here, I'm in glory, and I thank God for that. But if I only had the opportunity to preach one sermon, and then the thought occurred to me, is that not a reality every Sunday? That's true. That's true every Sunday. And today I want to preach to you that one sermon. If I only had, because it has so many implications, not just for my life, but for a legacy, those that are coming behind me, the opportunity to impact and influence children and grandchildren and friends and neighbors and other people in churches. And so I want to preach this morning on the subject of living wisely. Living wisely. Are you living wisely? And so the text this morning, I'm going to mention a couple of scriptures, but the primary text comes from Ephesians chapter 5, verses 15 through 17. Ephesians 5, 15 through 17. If you'll stand together in honor of the Word of God, if you're able and would, Just three verses, Ephesians 5, 15 through 17, the Apostle Paul, writing to the church at Ephesus, says, "See then

0: that you walk circumspectly, not as fools, but as wise, redeeming the time because the days are evil. See then, wherefore be ye not unwise, but understanding what the will of the Lord is. I'm going to tell you this morning, there's nothing I'm going to say any more important than the Scripture. Just three verses, but I want to look at it again. See then that you walk circumspectly, not as fools, but as wise, redeeming the time because the days are evil. Wherefore, be not unwise, but understanding what the will of the Lord is. Father, thank you this morning for your blessed, divinely inspired word. Lord, I pray that in these next moments that the Spirit of God would take the Word of God and make it deeply personal in all of our lives. Speak, Lord. Your servants are listening today with the idea of responding in faith and obedience. We pray in Jesus' name. Amen. Thank you so much. You may be seated. Begin by asking you this morning, how do you make decisions? We all, when a decision is to be made, we have a process that we go through. And we either do it knowingly, but many times we ask questions. We have a decision to make, and the process that we use involves questions. For instance, there's some people, when there's a decision to be made, they say, based on what's the easiest thing to do, what's the most convenient thing, what's the easy way out. And so they make a decision based on convenience. There are others that make decisions by asking the question, what's the popular thing to do? They sort of melt into the culture, and based on popularity, based on what's going on around them, they make a decision. The problem is that the Word of God says there's a way that seems right to a man, but the end thereof are the ways of death. So that's not a good way to make a decision based on what the culture's doing. There are others that make a decision based on what's the politically correct thing to do. I'll see where the politics involved. I'll make a decision based on what's politically correct. And then there are others that make decisions by asking the question, what's the most financially advantageous thing to do? They make a decision based on their pocketbook. A lot of people make their decision based on finances. And then there are others that say, well, when I have a decision to make, I ask myself the question, what's my heart telling me to do? I make a decision based on what my heart tells me to do. I want to suggest to you this morning, that's a dangerous thing to do. Jeremiah said, the heart is deceitful above all things and desperately wicked. Who can know it? So, well, preacher, I don't think my heart is desperately wicked. You need to take that up. I'm just telling you what the Word of God says. And so, based on your heart, that's not a good way to make wise decisions. And then there are others who say, well, I ask the question, what's the right thing to do? I'm a reasonably intelligent person. I've got a level of education, and so based on my intelligence, I make choices and decisions. Is there a problem with that, preacher? Absolutely. The problem is you don't know everything. Y'all all right? And so you might make a decision based on the limited knowledge that you have and find out, have you ever made a decision and come back later and said, man, I wish I'd have known that. I'd have made a different decision. So there's some people that make their decisions based on their intelligence, and then there are others that say, well, I just ask the question, what's the right thing to do based on my feelings? What I feel that is right. And of course, the challenge with that is our emotions change. What you feel this morning, you may not feel this afternoon. In fact, what you feel right now, you may not feel before this service is over today. And so the good thing is that we don't need to make choices and decisions based on our emotion. And so what is the good question? What is the best question to ask? A few years ago, a pastor over in Atlanta wrote a book, The Best Question Ever. What is the best question ever? And he addressed some of these things that I've shared with you this morning, and he came to the conclusion, based on Scripture, that the best question ever to ask in any and every situation is, what is the wise thing to do? What is the wise thing to do? Here the Apostle Paul is writing to the Christians at Ephesus, and he says, see then that you walk circumspectly, not as fools, but as wise. Now, to give you a little larger context, Paul is writing in the letter of Ephesians, as he does most of the letters that he wrote to different churches or to different people. The first part of it, he addresses issues of doctrine. And in Ephesians, he has talked to them for three chapters about who they are in Christ because of the grace of God and who they are in the Lord Jesus. He told them where they were before they met Christ. They were dead in trespasses and sins. Now, what can a dead man do for himself? A dead man can't do anything for himself. And that was the thrust of what Paul is saying. Your salvation is not based on what you did or what you thought or who you were. You were dead in trespasses and sins. But in chapter 2, he says, but God. But God, who is rich in mercy, wherewith he loved us. For by grace you have been saved through faith. And so Paul has reminded them of who they are in Christ. But then the latter part of the letter, he shifts from belief to behavior. Based on who you are, here's how you are to live. See, there's a connection between what we believe and how we behave. You can say, well, here's what I believe, but here's how I behave. I want to tell you, you live out what you really believe. You behave according to what you really, in your heart of hearts, believe. Belief and behavior always go together. And so in the last three chapters, chapters 4, 5, and 6, Paul talks about the walk of a Christian. Now, he's not talking about walking like I'd walk out the door or walk out down the street. He's talking about lifestyle. When he talks about a walk, he's talking about the way we live our lives. He talked about walking worthy. But here in chapter 5, he talks about walking wisely. And he begins by saying, see that you walk circumspectly, not as fools, but as wise. Circumspectly. Well, I looked at that word, I said, what in the world does that mean? But I've begin to look at it and compare it a little bit. How many of you in school ever dealt with the word circumference? Yeah, y'all did. Some of you were math experts. You know what a circumference means to go around. It's the distance around in a circle. Circumference, circumspectly. Paul said, see that you walk circumspectly, not as fools, but as wise. Now, what that means is, and this is the Larry translation. Y'all know, right? What that means is live like you got walking around sense. You ever know anybody that acted like they didn't have walking around sense? I'll just let that sink in just for a minute. When my children were smaller and they were growing up, I remember saying to them, I'll be so glad when you get old enough to think that I've got walking around sins. I'm not sure they're there yet, but Paul said, see that you walk circumspectly, not as fools, but as wise, redeeming the time because the days are evil. Would y'all agree with me today that the days are evil today? If they were evil in Paul's day, I'd love to know what he thinks about our world today. We could go to some examples of that, but we won't do that. But Paul says, make the most of the time, redeem the time, make the most of the opportunities that you have because the days are evil. Wherefore? Be not unwise, but understanding what the will of the Lord is. How do you live wisely? By understanding what the will of the Lord is. By living wisely. Live not as fools, but as wise. Be not unwise, but be wise. What is wisdom? What is wisdom? Sometimes we use terms that we need to stop and think about what they mean. I love Dr. Charles Stanley's definition of wisdom. Dr. Stanley said, wisdom is viewing life from God's perspective. Wisdom is seeing things like God sees them. How well we would do if we would see things from God. Because you see, God's perspective is not limited. God is omniscient. God knows everything. And so if we see things from God's perspective, Psalm 111:10 says, the fear of the Lord is the beginning of wisdom. You find in Proverbs chapter 9, verse 10, the fear of the Lord is the beginning of wisdom. If you look in Job 28:28, you see the fear of the Lord is the beginning of wisdom. Well, I started to say, I don't know about you, but I do know about you. I know that you believe the Bible is the divinely inspired word of God just like I do at three different times. There are other times. These are not the only three. The Bible tells us multiple times that the fear of the Lord is the beginning of wisdom. If God had only inspired one of those writers to say it, that's enough for it to be the divine word of God. Why would God in multiple times say the same thing? It was as if God was saying, don't miss this. This is huge. You latch on to this. What is the fear of the Lord? The fear of the Lord is not being afraid. Well, it is being afraid in a sense. But it's not being afraid of the Lord in the sense that we many times take. The fear of the Lord is holding God in a high regard. It's having a reverence for God. And I want to tell you, the days that we're living in, the days are evil. There's a lot of things that are going on in our world that take lightly the holiness and the righteousness and the grace of God. There's a need to have in our own lives and to reflect it to others that we see God as a high and holy God and that He's worthy of our worship and worthy of our praise. And it's not just something that we say with our lips when we sing, but it's in our life the way we live it out. The fear of the Lord is the beginning. That's not the ending of wisdom. That's where wisdom starts, is to have a right view of God. Who can be wise? So, well, I think that's probably for somebody. No. James in chapter 1 of James says, if any man lacks wisdom, let him ask of God, who giveth to all men liberally and upbraideth not, and it shall be given to him. What man? Any man. If any man, or any woman, any boy, any girl, if you'll have a right view of God and ask God for wisdom, the Bible says, and it shall be given to him. God will help you to be a wise person. Anybody hear what I'm saying? Who can be wise? You can be wise if you want to be. So the question is, how do you obtain wisdom? Well, again, James says, if any man lacks wisdom, let him ask of God. If you'll ask God with a sincere heart, you know what God will do? God will give you wisdom. God will make you wise. Now, let me tell you what God's not going to do. God's not going to come down one night and zip down the middle of your brain, open it up, and dump wisdom in. Anybody had that happen? We got all these senior adults and a lot of wisdom up here in this choir and out in the congregation today. I'm going to tell you, it didn't come by zipping and dumping in. I'll tell you what God has done. He's provided some resources for you that's available to each and every person. You want to be wise? Here's a primary resource right here. It's the Word of God. God gives and instructs in wisdom through His Word. If you want to be a wise, you won't become a wise person apart. Now, I'm grateful for Sunday school. I'm a pastor that's seen churches grow through Sunday school, and I'm grateful for worship services and the opportunity to preach the Word of God, and all these are good. They have precious place in God's plan for our life. I appreciate the church and the many opportunities that God gives us. But I want to tell you, there is absolutely nothing that will replace your one-on-one personal time with God in His Word. You will not become the wise person that God wants you to be apart from the Word of God. There's some things that God will teach you alone with Him. Again, Jeremiah said, "Thy words were found, and I did eat them, and they became to me the joy and rejoicing of my heart." Psalm 1, "Blessed be the man that walketh not in the counsel of the ungodly, nor standeth in the way of sinners, nor sits in the seat of the scornful, but his delight is in the law of the Lord, and in his law doth he meditate day and night. He shall be like a tree that's planted by the rivers of water, that brings forth his fruit in his season. His leaf also shall not wither, and whatsoever he doeth shall prosper." Whatsoever he doeth shall prosper. If you'll do it God's way, whatever you do will prosper. If you do it God's way. If you're bent on not doing it God's way, you'll just have to do the best you can. And what I'm saying to you this morning, There's something precious about the Word of God. That you spend time, it's spending time with God in His Word. And things begin to form in your mind. You know where it goes? It goes from your mind down to your heart. David said, "Thy word have I hid in my heart that I might not sin against thee." You got get God's word in your heart, you know what will happen? If you got God's word hidden in your heart, and then the enemy comes in like a flood. He's like a roaring lion seeking whomever he may devour. And when he brings temptation to you, you know what will happen? The Spirit of God will take the Word of God and bring it back to your mind. And it begins to be a defense against the enemy. Any of y'all needing help against the enemy? Y'all already got the enemy taken care of. Well, let me just remind you, the Word of God says that him that thinketh that he stand, take heed lest he fall. Just at the moment you think you got it all together, that's when the props are pulled out from under you. Now, what am I saying? I'm just simply saying this. We can have testimonies of some of these senior adults today. And I'll tell you, I believe without exception, they would say the best decisions that I've made in my life are the decisions that I've made asking the question, what's the wise thing to do? Because wisdom comes from God. And God led me and guided me in my life. Let me tell you, if that's good for the senior, let me tell you, it's good for you too. What I'm really wanting to bear down on today is to say to you, senior adults, are you passing it on? Are you leaving a legacy of teaching our children and our grandchildren how to make wise, God-honoring choices? Otherwise, you just have to do the best you can. Let me tell you, when you take the Word of God, the resource that God, when you take the Word of God and you get it in your mind and it gets down in your heart, you know where it goes next? It goes to your spirit. That inner man, it goes to your spirit. And when you take the truths of Scripture, and you read those, and you study those, and you meditate on those, and you memorize those. I got a vivid imagination sometimes. You know, the king and queen was here this week. And as I was thinking about this, I was thinking about the crown jewel. Crown. You know, they don't put that crown in a closet somewhere. That thing is highly, highly secured, those crown jewels. Precious, valuable. Here are the crown jewels. And when you tuck them away in your heart and in your spirit, and at the right time, the Spirit of God, that's the other resource. We've got the Word of God, and we have the Spirit of God. The Spirit of God is your resident friend. And when the Spirit of God takes that Word of God, helps you to make decisions. Let me close by saying this morning. You need to be wise. You need to make wise choices, wise decisions. Do we ever get beyond that? No. But not only do you need wisdom for yourself, your family needs for you to be wise. You already know, I don't need to tell you, your family's watching you. They're watching the choices and decisions that you're making. I'm concerned about our grandchildren. I'm concerned about the future. Our families need for us to have wisdom. Your church needs for you to be wise. A time of transition right now. Thank God for this search committee that you've elected. And I want to tell you, your church needs for you to be wise. The things that you think about, the things that you suggest, the things that you talk about, your church needs for you to be wise. Your community. Your community. So, well, I'm just one out of... No, your community needs for you to be a wise person. Which reminds me, Thursday's National Day of Prayer, and there'll be a community-wide National Day of Prayer service, First Baptist Church at 6 o'clock. I hope to see you there. I think that's a wise thing to do. It's for us to come together, pray together as a community. What's the wise thing to do? Let me just give you four or five things, just to list these. Number one, the wise thing to do is you be assured of your salvation. Your salvation is nothing to play with. We're talking about eternity. Do you know for certain that you have eternal life? It's the wise thing to do. Seniors, stay active in the service of others. There's always wisdom in helping other people. Serving Jesus is the model. He came not to be served, but to serve and to give His life a ransom. If it was good for Jesus, what does that say about you and me? What's the wise thing to do? Choose to be joyful every day, regardless of the circumstances. You can't choose some circumstances, but I want to tell you, you read the book of Philippians and you'll see where Paul, sitting in a prison cell, talked over and over about joy. I'm just thinking about that hymn that says, it is no secret what God can do, what He's done for others. He'll do for you. You can choose joy. Every day. You can choose to be increasingly generous with your resources. Jesus said it more blessed to give than to receive. You believe that? I didn't even get an amen. It is more blessed to give than to receive. See, our society says, hang on. Jesus says, turn loose. Oh, blessed to give. Become increasingly generous with your resources. And then the final thing, think on these things. Think on these things. Spend more time thinking about what awaits you in heaven. I don't know about you, the further down the road I go, the more I think about heaven. In fact, if I could sing, I'd just break out right now. Kind of homesick for a country. Y'all know what I'm talking about? Yeah. We need to put our minds and our hearts, set your affections on things above. See, we spend a few years down here, but well, the old hymn says 10,000 years there, and we've just begun. Doesn't it make pretty good sense that we would spend a lot of time thinking about heaven? What's the wise thing to do? Maybe you're in a situation right now and you're thinking about what I need to do. Let God work in and through your life. You're here this morning. You don't know Jesus. The wise thing to do is open up your heart. Ask Jesus to come in, forgive your sins, and be your Savior and your Lord. If you've done that but never publicly responded, the wise thing to do is for you to openly and publicly declare, I am a child of God and a follower of Jesus Christ. Never been baptized? The wise thing to do is to be obedient to the command of Jesus. Jesus said to baptize those who have trusted Christ as Savior. What's the wise thing to do is to be actively involved in a local church. If you're not a member actively involved in church, God's leading you, the Spirit of God's leading you to become a part of the family of faith right here at Hillaby Baptist Church. I'm sure these people would welcome you. And then serve the Lord. Serve the Lord. Share your faith. Help others come to know Christ. See, all of that has impact for eternity. But it also has impact for those that are closest to us that are watching. And the wise thing to do is to do life God's way. Would you stand with me for prayer, please? Thank you, Father, for your mercy and grace. Thank you, Lord, for your word that speaks to our heart with clarity. And now, Father, here we are. It's time to respond. And I pray that our response would be one of faith and obedience as you softly and tenderly call. In just a moment, we're going to sing. What is your response this morning? Do you need to spend time at the altar in prayer? Do you need to pray right where you are? What's God put His finger on in your life today? Would you respond to Him? He loves you today. He loves you beyond anything that you can imagine. Need to pray for somebody else? Need to pray for your children, grandchildren? Maybe right where you are, maybe you'd be prompted to come to the altar. Here's the invitation. Here's the invitation. You be obedient. Maybe it's to pray. Maybe it's to ask somebody to pray with you. Whatever God will lead you to do, you do that. Thank you, Father. Thank you, Father, for the sweet sense of your presence. In Jesus' name, amen.
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0: 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Yay!
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1: It's okay to not be okay. I'm beautifully broken. These are some platitudes circling around social media these days, giving the impression we should accept, even celebrate, being eternally stuck in the fight or flight mode. The Bible instructs us to think on things that are true, noble, right, pure, lovely, admirable, excellent, and praiseworthy. Hello, I'm Cherie Hall of C.S. Hall Counseling, a happy supporter of The Well 88.7. I've recently added a remarkable tool to my counseling practice. IASIS Microcurrent Neurofeedback is a long name for a 15-minute treatment designed to aid in achieving balance and relaxation within the nervous system. It improves communication in the brain, heart, and gut, leading to overall well-being and positive thoughts. Healing the environment in the brain, reducing the fight or flight mode, can allow you to be okay with being okay and being beautifully whole and healed. 334-444-6140 for more information.
2: 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It's weird. We've got our office is right here in the back of Harvest Thrift Store. You can come by and visit there. But our men's and women's home are both in the Lafayette area. But that's not a far drive, and it's a pretty drive. But we're the only program that I know of in this area that doesn't charge for their services. We've never charged. A pastor asked me just recently, how much does it cost if I want to send one of my members here? And I said, I'll charge you the same thing Jesus charged me. Nothing. And we can do that because men and women, students like you, support us through your donations, through your time, through shopping at Harvest Thrift Store. So thank you for letting us share the love of God and the light of God in some of the darkest places, the broken hearts of men and women.

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5: Well, you know, people look everywhere for God, and today it seems like there's a more intense search than there's ever been. Throughout history, they have looked everywhere for God, in nature, in legend, in gurus, and sometimes even within themselves. But you know what the answer is? God has revealed himself in a book, and that book is called the Scripture. It is the Word of the Lord, straight from the heart of God to us. And it's available to us in many translations and in many ways. If we will seek the Word of God, we will find God, because that's the reason the Bible exists. To reveal God to us as we read its pages. And we're going to talk about that today. Throughout history, there have been many wonderful stories about how the Bible has changed the lives of people. One book, just one book, they read that book and everything changed in their lives. And I would imagine that many of you listening to me today have your own story about that. But we'll talk about it in just a moment as we turn in our Bibles to Psalm 19 once again for part two of How Can One Book Change My Life? 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
6: Down through the centuries, the Bible has always been something that has been hated and scorned. It is something that has created a great deal of opposition, and men have gone out of their way to try to abolish it. Voltaire's satire and Ingersoll's slander and Hitler's soldiers and Bishop Pike's skepticism, all of this has turned to be human hammers that are broken on the anvil of God's Word. They wear themselves out on the Bible, and they never seem to get anywhere. Through the centuries, emperors have demanded the destruction of the Bible. Church leaders have placed their superstitious traditions over it. Smart seminary professors have written it off as being beneath their sophisticated scholarship. But the Bible, defiantly, victoriously, convincingly, still stands. The Bible's pages continue to tell the grace of God. And the message remains the only inerrant, infallible, complete revelation that man has ever gotten from his living God. And so today we look back on history and all the critics, and we realize that in a strange way, Moses has outlived Voltaire. And Isaiah has outlasted Ingersoll. And the apostles have outsmarted the agnostics. And the prophets have overpowered the professors. And the Bible still stands as God's wonderful message to man. The six titles tell us of the majesty of God's word. But after the six titles, after reading of the law and the testimony and the statute and the commandment and the fear and the judgments, we see the six descriptions. Read back through that text again and you will discover that here the Bible is described in six ways. It is perfect, it is sure, it is right, it is pure, it is clean, and it is true. I wish I had time to take every one of those descriptions and tell you all of the truth that's wrapped up in them. The Bible is perfect. The Bible is sure. You can count on it. The Bible is right. It's always right. The Bible is pure. The Bible is clean. And the Bible is true. The law, the testimony, the statutes, the commandments. Perfect, pure, clean, true. The psalmist literally uses 18 different expressions to try to get to our attention the importance of centering our thoughts on God's word. But the last six words have to do with its effectiveness. Does it really change your life? I mean, come on, Pastor. I know you're paid to say stuff like this, but does the Bible really change your life? I remember reading a story about an old lady who lived way back in the country. One day, there was a knock at her door, and it was a vacuum cleaner salesman. He came into her house and began to give the woman his high-pressure sales talk. He said, "Madam, I've got the greatest product you've ever seen. This vacuum cleaner will eat up anything. In fact, if I don't control it, it'll suck the carpet right off your floor." Before the woman could do anything or say anything, he said, "I want to give you a demonstration." He went over to the fireplace, scooped out some of the ashes, and threw them in the middle of the carpet. Then he took a bag that he carried in with him and some dirt and threw it on top of the ashes. Some more junk on top of that. And after making a thorough mess, he said, "Madam, I want you to watch this vacuum cleaner at work. I guarantee it will suck up everything I've thrown on your rug." The woman, kind of overwhelmed by this, stood there aghast, speechless. And the salesman went on to say, "Lady, if it doesn't suck up every bit of this, I will personally eat it all with a spoon." The woman looked at the salesman and finally found her voice. She said, "Well, sir, start eating. We ain't got no electricity." I wish I could have been there to watch, don't you? Somebody always needs to get caught like that when they do that sort of thing. But it kind of reminds me that before you pitch a product, you better be dead sure you can deliver, right? For whatever reason. Let me tell you, I am absolutely certain about what I'm going to say to you about the scripture. I know this is true. This is what the Bible will do for you. The psalmist says, it will restore your soul. Refreshing your inner life like food does your body. The King James says, converting the soul. And that reminds us that there is no way that you can even come to know God apart from the scriptures. But the one thing the Bible will do for you that you can't find any other book that will ever do for you is the Bible will deal with your soul. The Bible will deal with the real you, not the external facade that you walk around in, but the real you. The Bible will get down deep into where you live and help you to understand who you are. And if you take it at face value, you will discover that this book begins to refresh you and restore you. Sometimes there's a little bit of tearing down first, isn't there? Sometimes the Bible has to tear out all that's bad so that it can begin to build up that which is good. But I promise you that I know this book will do that. It will restore your soul. Keep reading. Not only will it restore your soul, but the Bible will renew your mind. The psalmist says that it makes wise the simple. It gives practical guidance to the inexperienced. Did you know, men and women, that there is wisdom in this book for every situation you face? I found help in this book for my family. I found help in this book for my financial challenges. I found help in this book for health. Believe it or not, the book has some very interesting principles about health. I found help in this book about discipline. I've discovered some hard truths in this book about the fact that the Christian life doesn't just descend upon you, that godliness comes through discipline. This book makes you wise. The psalmist says, it will rejoice your heart, bringing delight and pleasure to you when you obey it. It rejoices your heart. You know, I've understood that a lot more in recent days than ever before. Do you know this book is filled with truth that sometimes it just kind of explodes in your heart and you cannot contain yourself? I sometimes go to a special place, and I'm not going to tell you where it is, but I have a special place that I go to. It's beautiful, beautiful water and mountains. I go there to read the Bible and to pray. And you know what? Sometimes when I've been reading the Bible and I'm all there by myself, I forget where I am. And I start having a party. I get so excited about what I've read. I just want to shout and sing and beep the horn. I don't know, you know, just whatever you can do. Because the Word of God rejoices your heart. Oh, I know there are times when the Word of God works you over, but there are all so many times when you study the Bible and really come to grips with its truth, it just gets in your soul and it makes you happy. And if you haven't known that, it's because you haven't gotten into the book. Keep reading. What else will it do? It renews your mind. It rejoices your heart. It'll refocus your vision. The psalmist says that the Bible enlightens the eye, illuminating the dark. Do you know what this book has done for me? It's helped me to stay off of a lot of dead-end streets. It's given me wisdom and knowledge so that I've always said to my wife, it's a sixth sense. No, it's not. It's a biblical sense. It's the awareness of biblical principles that I may not even pull out at the time that I've learned and that I've been taught and that I've read. And when I start to go in a direction, there's an uncomfortable feeling that comes and I get my focus changed and it's refocused now because God's Word has helped me. If you want to have a biblical lifestyle, it's not about a bunch of rules and a whole list of do's and don'ts. It's about getting into the book, and the Word of God will get into the sinews and the flesh of your being so that when you start to walk in a direction, the Word of God will keep you from getting into trouble. How many of you would like to have the ability to read the Word of God to such a degree that you'd have a sense when somebody's trying to put a scam on you? Somebody's trying to take you down a dead-end street, take your money, take away the things that are important to you. How many of you would like to read the Word of God so much that when you see your children heading in a direction, you just have a sense that that's not good? You can sit them down and help them understand. That's what this book will do. It'll refocus your vision. And then it says it'll remain forever. The Word of God is eternal. You know, I thought about this week. If God allows His Son to tarry His coming, He doesn't come for another 50 years. They'll still be preaching the same book 50 years from now and applying its truth to that generation, and it will be just as accurate and just as powerful as it is today because it is a timeless book. The principles live on. You know, most of the books we buy today, they're outdated in a couple of months. A lot of the people that I talk with in the medical field and in the engineering field say they have to keep reading and reading because the stuff they read last month is already dated. But the Word of God is timeless. It remains forever. And then finally, the psalmist says that it will refute any critic. The mutual parts explain and defend one another. Did you know that? It says it is righteous altogether. What that means is that its parts come together in defense of itself. Do you have any idea how many people have made it their life's work to try to totally destroy the Word of God? All the critics who've made it their life's work to destroy the credibility of the Word of God, not one of them's ever been able to do it. One of the great translators of the Bible was a man by the name of Tyndale. Tyndale was a distributor of the Word of God. He translated it and he printed it and he distributed it. And in the midst of the great distribution under Tyndale, the government, the king, got angry and he wanted to get these Bibles out of circulation because they were attacking the national church. So he had a friend go and see if he could get all the Bibles that Tyndale had printed. He said, whatever it takes, buy them. Just buy them and destroy them. The guy came and talked Tyndale out of the Bibles, and Tyndale just gave an exorbitant price. He paid the price, took the Bibles away and destroyed them, and Tyndale used the money from the Bibles that he bought to print 30 times as many Bibles as he already had. And he distributed these Bibles all over, and the king came and wanted to know, where in the world did he get the money? And his friend said, you paid for it. You bought the Bibles, and he distributed them. Isn't that great? I think God sits in heaven, and he laughs at the foolishness of men who try to destroy God's Word because it's beyond destruction. I want to tell you something. If that's true, if what I'm telling you is true, why in the world wouldn't we want to get our heads and our hearts into this book? There's something special about this book. In fact, read the next few verses and you will see it. More to be desired are they than gold, yea, than much fine gold, sweeter than honey in the honeycomb. Moreover, by them your servant is warned, and in keeping them there is great reward. You talk about a guarantee, that's sort of like the stuff that's written on the bottom of the product. Here it is. You know what it says? It says there's great possession in the Bible for those who will discover it. For gold is good, and fine gold is better. Much fine gold is better yet, and God's word is better than much fine gold. It's better than the best. And there's great pleasure in the Bible for those who will seek it. Honey is good, and the droppings of the honeycomb are very sweet, but the word of God is sweeter still. And there's great protection in the Bible for those who will believe it. The word of God not only encourages us, it warns us, it constrains us and restrains us. It opens doors before us and closes doors against us. That's what the Bible does. And there's great profit in the Bible. For those who will obey it, in the keeping of it, there is great reward, not in the future only, but even here and now. The Bible, wow, what an incredible book. I don't like to try to get you to do something out of guilt. I really don't. And I'm not here to make you feel guilty. If you're in the 23% that never read the Bible, shame on you, but it's not my problem. It's yours, right? I don't want to come here today and say, boy, you people, you don't read the Bible and you ought to be ashamed. That's not it. You know what my heart is? I just want to tell you what you're missing. I want to encourage you. If you have

and to the revelation of God in the Scriptures. First of all, the revelation of God in the skies. You know, when you see the glory of God in the skies, folks, I hope you never get to the place where you take for granted that you know the God who did that. And sometimes when I stand at the edge of the ocean and I hear the surf break against the shore and I watch the rolling tide and I hear that most majestic sound, I think, as I look out at the incredible expanse of it all, I know the one who did that. I know him. I'm not name dropping, friends. I'm telling you the truth. I know him. And even in the silence, when it's sometimes scary and you hear the howl of the wind, or maybe the storm comes and the thunder and the lightning crash all about you, in that is the revelation of my God. You know, I'm not in need of God's revelation to come to know his Son, because I already know him, but I am grateful for the revelation of God, and I think I'm growing in my appreciation of it more and more each day, that God's creative work in nature is one way that he continually reminds us of his power and of his majesty. And so I stand in awe of God's glory written in the skies. But I also stand in awe of God's greatness written in the Scriptures. I want to just ask you a couple of things about God's glory and God's greatness in the Scriptures. If all the things I've told you are true, and let's just assume for a moment they are, if God's Word can do everything that I tell you from the Word of God it can do, wouldn't it make sense that it'd be great to get into a routine to read the Scriptures a little bit every day? Publishers have taken the Word of God and organized them so that they're chronologically in the right order, and every day you just open to the date, and in the book it gives you all the Scripture you're to read for that day. You don't have to turn from the Old to the New Testament. You just read it all. Then the next date, the rest of it. And if you read that all the way through from January to the end of December, you will have read every word in the Bible. And you know how long it takes? It takes 15 minutes a day. In fact, you can read through the whole Bible in 72 hours. Did you know that? And I told you I wasn't going to put any guilt on you, but I'm going to do it right now for just a minute. All right? Do you know that the average American watches television in 2 weeks, 70 hours. So that in the time that the average American watches television in 2 weeks, you could read through the whole Bible from cover to cover. I'm just saying, wouldn't it make sense to take a moment and make a decision that you're going to read the Bible a little bit every day? Then you ought to get into some relationships where you're not ashamed to discuss what you read. You know, the best thing you can do to keep yourself accountable is to talk about it with somebody else. That we try to encourage each other in the Scripture and in reading the Bible. Most of us have got friends that if we went to work and we said, you know what I found in the Scripture today? They would think something really terrible had happened to us. And I'm not saying all your friends should be that way, but if you want to be faithful in reading the Scripture, you need to have somebody, a husband or a wife, a good friend, who will help you stay accountable to your reading. I can't teach you all the Bible, but I hope I can create a hunger and thirst within you that'll make you want to get in the Word of God for yourself. That's the purpose of the pastor. Let me tell you a story about somebody I read about that encouraged me. His name was Lieutenant General William K. Harrison, the most decorated soldier in the 30th Infantry Division, rated by General Eisenhower as the number one infantry division in World War II. General Harrison was the first American to enter Belgium, and he did it at the head of the Allied forces. This man was so decorated that he received every medal possible except the Congressional Medal of Honor. He was honored with the Distinguished Silver Cross, the Silver Star, the Bronze Star for Valor, and the Purple Heart. He was one of the few generals to be wounded in action. When the Korean War began, he served as Chief of Staff in the United Nations Command, and because of his character and self-control, was ultimately President Eisenhower's choice to head the long and tedious negotiations to end the Korean War. General Harrison was a soldier's soldier. He led a busy, ultra-busy life, but he was also an amazing man of the Scriptures. When he was a 20-year-old,

0: 16-year-old West Point cadet. He began reading the Old Testament through once a year and the New Testament four times a year. General Harrison did this until the end of his life, and even in the thick of war, he maintained his commitment by catching up during the 2 and 3 day respites for replacement and refitting, which followed battles, so that when the war ended, he was right on schedule with his reading of the scripture. When, at the age of 90, his failing eyesight no longer permitted his discipline, he had read the Old Testament 70 times and the New Testament 280 times. It is no wonder that the people who knew him said he was a man of godliness and wisdom, and his wisdom was so incredible that people would come to him almost like they came to Solomon to ask his advice on just about any subject you can imagine. And the Lord used him for 18 years to lead the Officers Christian Fellowship. What I learned from his life is twofold. First of all, that it is possible even for the busiest of us to read the Bible if we really put our mind to it, isn't it? Just something we got to decide. God has given you a will. He's given you determination. You set your mind on a goal and you can do it. There's no question about it. Some of you say, well, Pastor Jeremiah, I'm up in years and I've never read the Bible. So what? Start now. Just make up your mind to do it. Sit down and write out a plan. Get your little one-year Bible if that's what it takes, or get a reading schedule and just say, hey, I'm not going to die before I read the Bible. I'm going to read the Bible and I'm going to stay alive till I get it done. Amen? Not only can you read the Bible when you're busy, but Harrison also teaches us what can happen when your mind is properly programmed. You get the Word of God in your mind, and it will change every area of your life. It'll change your family. It'll change your spiritual life, your professional life, and all the problems that you face will have a new picture, a new twist. And you can come to understand what the psalmist meant when he wrote about the treasure of God's Word. In fact, he ended his psalm with this prayer: let the words of my mouth and the meditation of my heart be acceptable in thy sight, O Lord, my strength and my redeemer. Do you know how the words of your mouth and the meditation of your heart can be acceptable to the Lord? It's right here. Just get in the book, make it yours, study it, meditate upon it, make it a purpose in your life. And you can be sure that the meditation of your heart will be acceptable to God. This book can change your life.
1: 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And we've asked some of the questions that we provide an answer for during this series. And next time we meet, we're going to talk about how do I face my fears. A question that is certainly very prevalent, because in the Bible, fear is mentioned well over 300 times. So God must know we need some help, and he sent us the scriptures to help us, and we'll talk about that tomorrow and again on Wednesday here on Turning Point. I have in my hands the resource for the month of May. It's the beautiful book, Five Psalms for a Flourishing Life. 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Simply say, please send me the book on Psalms, and we'll do it as our way of expressing our gratitude for your investment in Turning Point. Have a great day, folks. We'll see you right here tomorrow.
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1: Your weather forecast for tonight is going to be mostly cloudy with the lows around 59 degrees, no rain in the forecast. On Tuesday, mostly sunny through the day, highs near 80 degrees with Tuesday night's low about 60 degrees and partly cloudy. More sunshine on Wednesday with highs in the low 80s. I'm Steve Kebby Culberson for Praise 88.7 Weather.
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1: It has been said that the value of a nation can be determined by the willingness of its people to stand and protect her. If so, it would stand to reason that how those who answer the call to protect and defend are honored and remembered. This is Lee County Sheriff Jay Jones with a reminder to take pause on Memorial Day to remember the millions of our fellow citizens, past and present, who have worn and wear the uniform of our country and served to protect our great nation. 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
4: Hey guys, I'm Madison Watkins, and this is the story behind God You Are. The lyrics say, He's the God of the second chance, the redeemer of brokenness. There's not a soul that He won't forgive. He's the God that leaves 99 to save my life. Man, that is my story, and that is the story behind this song. Is that God came and rescued me out of darkness. He left the 99 to get the one. And I know a lot of us have that same similar story. And this is just talking about His greatness and how amazing He is, because that is the God that He is.

0: Are you still looking for that perfect church? Well, I'm sorry, ours ain't it. Hi, I'm Brother Tim Davis from Beulah Baptist Church. Reason our church is not perfect is we're full of people that's not perfect. People with problems, hurtings, troubles, probably a lot like yours. But we believe that Jesus said, "Come to me, all you who are heavy laden, and I'll give you rest." Don't you want that rest? Jesus also taught us that church should be a hospital for the broken and not a country club for the righteous. Come get some healing. Sundays at 9 and 11 a.m. 256-825-6515.
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2: 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And then even today, as an artist and as an adult, the same is still true. And so Christian radio is so important to bring to me in whatever day that I'm facing or whatever I'm going through, God's word and his encouragement.

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2: I find it pretty easy to tell myself that God loves me. But for me to actually take the time to stop and open up his word and receive his love, like to actually receive it, to actually know that he sees me and cares about my day, is a whole nother thing. How are we possibly going to know that God loves us if we don't give him a voice into our lives? Giving him a voice into our lives is by stopping and opening his word. I wrote this one after one of those moments where I stopped. And I know it's a bop. It's supposed to make you smile and bob your head, as you should be doing, because Lord, it feels good to be loved by you.

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Lift Me Up came from the realization, I think, that when someone says, how are you? I just go, oh, I'm fine. I think maybe a lot of us do this, but for me personally, when I wrote this, I was not fine. A lot of things were going down. I'd lost a couple people that were super close to me, and it was the middle of a tour, so I was physically exhausted. And we were in the studio planning this song, kind of sketching around ideas, and I said, guys, I want to write something honest. This was right as we were realizing what this record was going to be about, what it was going to be called. And the first couple lines of it, sometimes I feel like I just keep pretending when I'm slowly going out of my mind, was it fell out because it was that honest. And I didn't want to keep feeling like that without being honest with the people around me. And so for me, writing Lift Me Up was cathartic. And then the chorus is a super vulnerable, but could you lift me up, right? To ask the people around you for that kind of help. Even talking about it makes me uncomfortable, but it was a wonderful exercise in like emotional maturity and awareness and all this fun stuff. I hope it does for the listener what it did for me, because that's why we did it. Sometimes I feel like I just keep pretending, and I'm slowly going out of my mind.

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2: 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Hi, I'm Donald Dealey, pastor of West End Church, welcoming you to sit back and listen to another service and a message that God has sent to our church. We pray that this ministry will bless you, encourage you, and help you on your journey as you walk with the Lord. If you do not know Christ as your Savior, we hope and pray that today you will accept Him. West End Church is located at 3050 Old Dark Road, Alexander City, Alabama. Our phone number is 256-234-2130. You can call the church office for prayer, or you can write us at the same address. We would love to hear from you. All right. Please, for the next few minutes, just sit back and join us as we go into our service at West End Church. Honored you. We've done the best we know how, I put it that way. And again, we hope you have a wonderful day today. I want to continue the honoring of moms with the message the Lord has laid on our hearts to bring to you. And so if you'll bear with me as we go through this, that the Lord will move upon us. And I want to I want to talk to the young married in this house, okay? The young married, okay? You that are without children, okay? I want to prophesy over you, okay? Maybe you have children, but you'd like more. I want to prophesy over you, all right? You learn from the moms that's in your life how to raise your children, how to treat your husband, amen? And the Bible gives us recordings of how to do this and how to love and what makes the world go round. And so I just want to encourage you to, as you're planning families and planning children, just keep God in the center of it and watch God bless your family, okay? I just speak blessings over your family. 5, 6, 7 children. Yeah, praise God. Fill up our church. I told some other day, I said, God's going to fill it up. He has to get some of y'all pregnant. Oh, begin to rebuke me in the name of Jesus. So anyway, but we want to continue to honor our mothers today. And I want to read some of the same scripture that Donna read, but I'm not going to read all of this. I'm going to read verses 25 through 31. So if you'll stand for the reading of God's word as we read this, and going to give you just a short oversight of this, and then we're going to let you go home. And I know the service has been already a little long, but that's okay. We honor you mothers. And Ms. April, how is your dad?
3: He's okay. Got a little pneumonia. Ribs really good. Got
2: Okay. Is he going? Yeah. Is he going to go home? He's home. Okay. Remember Brother and Sister Williams, if you would, please. He fell and had to be taken to the hospital by ambulance last night. And, of course, Sister Williams fell also. And so remember them in your prayer. Remember Brother Kenny Shera. He had surgery. And somehow or another, as they were removing this benign tumor, they nipped his spinal cord. And he's having some leakage of the spinal fluid, but the doctor said that's okay. It'll heal on its own, but it's going to take some time. But in the meantime, he's having headaches and things like that. So he asked us to pray for him. And I'm going to give you this so that you remind me to we want to anoint this and pray for him before we leave this house. Uncle Morris, others that are sick, we just want to lift them up in prayer. Okay, but. Proverbs chapter 31, beginning with verse 25, reads like this. Strength and honor are her clothing, and she shall rejoice in time to come. She opens her mouth with wisdom, and in her tongue is the law of kindness. She looketh well to the ways of her household and eateth not the bread of idleness. Her children arise and call her blessed, her husband also, and he praiseth her. Many daughters have come virtuously, but thou exceedeth them all. Favor is deceitful, and beauty is vain, but a woman that feareth the Lord, she shall be praised. I want to tell some of you guys that's looking for a wife, the beauty queens ain't all there is. Y'all hear me? Amen. The beauty queens ain't all there is. That's only skin deep. Somebody said, it's just skin deep. Some of them said they need skinning. But the beauty queens are not all it is to it. It's not what's on the outside, but it's what's on the inside. Can somebody say amen? Yes, sir. Favor is deceitful, beauty is vain, but a woman that feareth the Lord, she shall be praised. Give her of the fruit of her hands, and let her own works praise him in the gates. Pray with me, please. Father, in the name of Jesus, we thank you and give you praise again for your blessings. Thank you for this day. Lord, for this time that we honor our moms, I pray that you bless me now as I preach this simple message, Lord, about mothers. I pray that you'll use me to speak into the hearts of those that are listening, Father. God, you see everyone that was going to be here today. You knew who was going to be here, who wasn't. And God, I pray, Lord, that you've prepared this, Lord, and you've made this, Lord, where it needs to be for those that are here and going to listen, Father. Now, I ask God that you'll use me, Father. Anoint me, Lord, with the Holy Spirit from on high. Speak through me the words that would be needful to be spoken, God. I submit unto you. I decrease that you may increase, Lord. And I pray, God, that every mother-to-be in this house, Lord, will leave here encouraged, will leave here with a desire to worship you, serve you, Lord, and be that patriarch in their family. And we love and praise and give you glory, and we thank you again for your blessings. And we ask all this in the mighty name of Jesus. And everybody in the house said, praise the Lord. While you're being seated, look at your neighbor, decree and declare, I come to get something from the Lord today. Come on. Somebody decree and declare that. Tell somebody, come to get it, come to get it. Amen. Look at your other neighbor and say, you're going to get it if that's what you want. If that's what you want, you're going to get it. All right, all right. As it's already been said numerous times, today is Mother's Day. So I want to preach a message that honors moms and mothers, but also encourages, also empowers through the Holy Spirit in our lives. That's my desire in this message today. We have mothers, biological mothers, grandmothers, adoptive mothers. We have mentors, as Donna has already said. Every woman who has poured love or sacrifice into somebody, prayers, strength into another life, then you are considered a mother figure in that person's life. Can we once again give all the moms a hand clap of honor this morning? Come on, somebody. Oh, let's give them a hand clap of honor. I want to go on record and tell you, motherhood is not a mere role. It is not just a biological role. It's not a temporary job. Can some mamas say amen? And you that's just become mamas, you've just realized that, haven't you? It's not a temporary job. You thought, Lord, that's going to be easy. That's going to be simple. And you're sitting there when everybody's going to sleep. You're sitting in your chair and you think, my Lord, how in the world am I going to do it tomorrow? Motherhood is not a mere role, and it's not a biological role. There's women can have babies, but it takes a real person, a real mother, a real mom, and a real woman to be a mother. Can somebody say amen? Yeah, there's people that have children and just give them up for adoption, just do away with them. But I'm going to tell you something, a real mama, and I don't know how to say this without being blunt about it, but even dogs care about their little ones. Okay, and I don't understand how women can have children and just give them up for adoption and just do away with them. I don't understand how mamas can have babies and have abortions. Can come on now, I'm preaching better than you shouting. In my eyes, abortion is murder. Okay, murder. There's no mistakes. Come on now. Yeah, a mistake may have caused it, but that baby's no mistake. Somebody help me in this house. It's a purpose that God has brought that child into this world. And if God allowed you to bring that child into this world, it's your responsibility to make sure that child is raised in the nurture and the admonition of the Lord. I didn't come to get on you, but I come to encourage you. I come to tell you it's not going to be easy, but God's grace and strength will help you. As I taught in the Sunday school this morning, God is not going to allow something to come in your life that you cannot handle. God will give you the strength. He knows you can do it. Everything that comes your way comes before Him first, and He knows that you can do it if He allows it to come your way. Motherhood is a ministry. Help me. Motherhood is a ministry. It's a divine assignment, a spiritual partnership with God to shape the next generation. I don't know you whether you've been living under a rock or maybe you've been in a coma for a while, but look around you. People such as myself are getting old, and we're going to be dying away real soon. Do you hear me? Whether the church goes on, whether the message of the gospel goes on, we'll rely on young people like McCain and McKenzie and Gavin and Jax and these other young people, John Wallace and Alden and the children like that, Sailor and Hagen, it's going to rely on them. Hudson, it's going to rely on them. And mamas and daddies, can I include daddies in this? We've got to teach them the ways of the Lord so that when they grow up and get in our position, they can carry on the work of God. Somebody help me in this house. Motherhood is a ministry, and we need to make sure that we are a valuable and we are a current and we are a good steward of that ministry as we raise our children. Somebody give the Lord a hand clap of praise. Come on, come on, come on. I know this is hard to accept, and this is hard preaching, and you don't want to hear this because it takes some doing, but God is with you. God's going to help you. Motherhood is a ministry. It's a divine assignment. It's a partnership with God to shape the next generation. And let me say, you moms, you've got your work cut out for you because you're raising children in a society today that don't believe in God, don't trust God, don't want God, don't even want God around them, and you're having to raise your children in this, but you stay strong, you stay faithful to God, because God will help you, and God will raise those children in the ways of the Lord. The Bible teaches us if we'll raise them in the ways of the Lord, when they grow old, they will not depart from it. I know some of you pulling your hair out. I don't understand. My child has gone crazy. Especially teenage years. Come on, help me. Teenagers, come on, help me. Brother, right now you think you know everything. You think you've got it all figured out. And then reality's fixing to set in on you. Help me, mamas and daddies. But I got news for you. If you'll raise those children, teach those children, live a life in front of those children the way God would have you to live, then they'll see what they need to be doing when they get in your position. Mothers carry the power of shaping generations. You see, behind every king, there was a mother. Before a preacher preaches or a leader leads, there's often a praying mother for that person behind them, lifting them up. Amen. My mom's gone on to be with the Lord, but I knew as long as she was breathing, there was somebody praying for me. Amen? Somebody was praying for me. Patsy prays for me. A lot of times she prays for me to hush. But there's a prayer going up for me anyway from Patsy, okay? But my mama prayed for me. Behind every king, behind every president, behind every leader, there's a mama somewhere praying, lifting up that child and that person. The enemy attacks mothers because he understands the influence God has placed within them. Yeah, he attacks the mothers He attacks them because God, the devil understands what God has placed within them. I want you to know that mothers, I know that you're not weak. You're not forgotten nor overlooked. You're a chosen vessel of God. And I honor you today. I pray for you. I lift you up in power and in prayer. You stand strong in the grace of God. You stand strong in the power of God. I know it's a chore, but God can help you. God will be with you. God will lead you in the right ways to raise those children. Amen. Yeah. Yes. First point in my message is this: a spirit-filled mother carries strength from God. A spirit-filled mother carries strength from God. Now I know that we the Spirit comes in us when we're saved. I know that. But I'm going to tell you something, ladies and gentlemen, in the world we're living in today, we need more of the Spirit of God than we've ever had before. Can somebody say amen? We need more of that because of the world we're living in, the situations in this world, the generations of things that's going on, the society in which we live in has turned their back on God. Can I be truthful in saying that? Nobody wants God no more. Nobody wants the truth. They just want to feel good. But I got news for you, ladies and gentlemen. You need more of the Spirit of God in your life than you've ever had before. You'll need more of that tomorrow than you had today. And you can have that through the power of prayer and seeking God in your life. We got some mamas in here. You love your children. You love God. But we got some mamas, and I just want to encourage you. You need to be seeking God more than you ever sought Him before. You need to be praying more than you ever been praying before. You need to be reading your Bible and studying and feeding yourself out of the Word of God, because your children are going to need feeding the Word of God, and you need to know what to tell them when time comes. Moms, you're a vessel of divine grace. God in His wisdom entrusted you with a sacred calling to nurture, protect, and guide the next generation in His ways. Amen? His ways. God in His wisdom entrusted you. I know your patients get tired, but they're recognized by God. Your patience and gentle spirit is not unseen by Him. He knows and He sees, and He tells you, I'm proud of you by what you're doing for your children. These attributes are a reflection of His own care for us. Don't God care for us? Don't God care for us? Just like we do to God, so does the life of a mom does to her children. God cares for us. Brother, you can come back to mama. Now, daddies is kind of another subject, okay? We'll talk about daddies later on in the year. But mamas, you can come to mama. And brother, you can kind of reason with mama. Can somebody say amen? Anybody ever had a reason with mama? Okay, come on. You that don't raise your hand on prayer, lying spirit out of you, you've had to reason with mama because you couldn't talk to daddy. And you go to mama and say, mama, I need you to talk to daddy for me. And mama will go there and talk to daddy. Come on now. I'm preaching better than you're shouting, all right? That's the way God is. Amen. See, God represents our dad, and Jesus represents our mom. And I'm not talking about gender, okay? So don't nobody leave here and say, God, pastor's got the gender all mixed up. I know what I am. I'm a man. So I ain't nothing mixed up about me, but I'm talking about in reverence or in recognition. God is our Father and Jesus is our mother. God says you must die for your sins, but Jesus comes to God and says, look, they've accepted my blood. My blood has washed their sin away. They've come to me and asked for forgiveness, and I want you to forgive them. And God said, okay, I forgive them. Amen? So that's what Jesus does for us. The mother's love.

Hallelujah. Mama is going to love you. She ain't going to condone it. She ain't going to compromise, but she's going to love you all the way through it. Can I get an amen? That's what Jesus does for us. It don't matter what we've done, where we've been, how much we've done it. If we come back to him, he's there with grace and mercy to care for us and forgive us and take us back into his. Amen. So your love and what God is placing in you, mama, reflects what God does for us. Amen. So Satan knows this, and he knows that he tries to defeat moms and he tries to discourage mom. But have more of the Spirit of God. Have more. Look at your neighbor and say, I want more of the Spirit of God. I want to be filled more and more and more so that my life can reflect Jesus and I can raise my children the way that the Lord would have them to be raised. Come on, help me now, help me now, help me now. Don't you just imagine that if we could, we'd probably get on God's last nerve. Now, I'm not quite that way. I'm a pretty good guy, okay? But I know some folk that if any way possible, they've gotten on God's last nerve, okay? They know exactly the buttons to push, all right? Yes, sir. Just because you're a spirit-filled mom don't mean that you don't get tired physically and emotionally and spiritually. Yet God says in verse 25 of Proverbs 31, strength and honor are your clothing. Amen. You're clothed in that. You don't have to do nothing but that. It's what the Bible is saying. Know this, when you feel exhausted, the Lord is near you. Brother, when that baby or that child has fever and you've sat there all night with that baby and Ms. April, it reverses on us. Amen. We have to do this sometime with our parents. I totally understand that. But when that baby has a fever all night long and sick and you sit there and sit there and sit there and pray and pray and pray, Lord, touch that baby. Touch him. Touch him. God hears that and he sees your exhaustion, but he'll give you strength to go on. Can somebody say amen? Anybody ever set up with a child and have to work all day the next day? Come on, let me see your hands. It was God that done that for you. Amen? So God cares for you. He sees your exhaustion. He sees what you're going through. He sees your care that you're giving emotionally and physically. Yet God said, I've clothed you in strength. Well, I tell you what's the truth. I see a lot of things on Facebook talking about women, and I know that we'll differ on doctrine. And I ain't trying to preach doctrine, but I'm just giving an example. There are people that say I don't believe in preachers, women preachers, and things like that. I got news for you. I wish I had a 100 church members like some of you ladies are, because you ladies are faithful. Look around. How many ladies do we have compared to the men folk? You ladies are very, very important to our church. Mamas, you're important to our society. You're important to the next generation. Can somebody say amen? Mama, I'm trying to brag on you now, and we need that. And I wish I had 100 women that would stand like you stand before God and say, I'm going to be faithful to God. I don't have to look and see. They're going to be there. But some of these sorry men, I don't know where they're at. Half the time. Amen. But these women stand for God. I appreciate you. I honor you. And I lift you up in prayer in Jesus' name. Yeah. I'm going to tell you something. Miss Patsy's done some awesome preaching. Of course, some of it wouldn't do to get in the pulpit. That's some of that preach she does at home. But I'm not saying that to change your doctrine about women. But I am saying you need to view them in another eye. They're not a weaker vessel. Yeah, they're a weaker sex because God made them that way. But they're not weak in that state. They're very strong and mighty. Amen. Somebody says they wish men folk would know how it was to give birth to a child. This one woman told her husband, says, I know how you can tell. And she said, okay, tell me. She said, grab your bottom lip. He grabbed it. He said, now stretch it up over your head.

0: And you'll feel some of the pain that we felt giving birth. Come on, mamas, can you say amen? Lord have mercy. Yes, sir. Let me go on. Spirit-filled women, spirit-filled mothers make a difference. They carry the strength of God. Can you say amen? Mamas, you're clothed in strength and power that comes from the Lord. So when you feel weak, know this, that God is your strength. When you think you can't make it no more, can't make another step, God is your strength. You're clothed with strength and power. You can face the future with confidence because God is with you and in you, and you will not fail. I speak that over some women in this house today. You've been put in awkward positions with your families. You've been put in awkward positions with your spouse and things of this nature. But I got news for you. You will not fail. You will not fail. I don't care what the devil does to you. You will not fail because God is for you. And if God be for you, who can be against you? When nobody sees your tears, when the bills are due, when your family is struggling, when you feel unappreciated, the Holy Spirit will give you that supernatural endurance to go on. Second point in my message, a praying mother changes generations. A praying mother changes generations. We must never underestimate the power of prayer. Y'all hear me? Amen. I know you talk till you turn blue in the face to your children. Come on now. You talk and talk, and it seems like they don't listen. That's when you want to grab them by the neck. Amen. And put some works for that prayer. Amen. But sometimes you can't do that. But I'm going to tell you, you can lift them up in prayer. Anybody know that God has protected your children because of your prayers? I wish I had somebody that would just give God some praise in the house, because God has protected your children because of your prayer. The prayer that you whispered over your children when they first got on the school bus. Come on, mamas. Y'all know that day, don't you? Remember that day? When they barely could walk and barely could climb up the steps on the school bus, but they were getting on the school bus, and under your breath, you said, God, take care of my little girl. God, take care of my little boy. Or that time when they get their driver's license and they crawl in an automobile and take their first solo drive, and you see the taillights going out of sight, you say, oh, God. It goes from whispering to screaming, oh God, please, please protect them and take care of them. Or maybe going to the prom or going out of town for college and things like that. The prayers you prayed for them, and God's brought them back to you. God answered those prayers. Somebody, the same prayer you prayed over them when they were in your belly, before they weren't even born, but now they're grown, that same prayer will still work for them. Yeah. Yeah. Hallelujah. Glory to God. That same prayer will work for them. Yeah. If you'll pray it. Prayer is like a covering, a blanket, or a shield. And you can tell them that prayer has protected you and brought you to where you are today. Donna's got her boys with her and her daughter. Donna can tell them God has brought you to where you're at. Come on now. Come on, Whitehead kids. God has brought you to where you're at now. Amen. God has done this for you through a praying mother. Huh? God has done this for you. Some of you can say, God has brought me. I've been in places where I should have died. I should have got killed, but I know it was a prayer of my mama. Praying, God, take care of my child. Lord of mercy. The prayer of a mama changes generations. Some of you here right now, because mama or grandma or aunt prayed over you and for you. I thank God for praying grandparents. Come on, grandparents. I thank God for praying grandparents. Amen. Yeah, yeah. It's been so long since Russell was a little boy, I don't remember a whole bunch. I tried to block all that out. I do know, remember when he first was born. I thought, that's the ugliest thing I've seen in my life. Put him back in, God, he ain't done yet. I'm not even looking at you, I'm preaching this. I was even going to go to the phone book and hunt up rent a child so that when we go somewhere, I'd rent another child to take with us. But he finally outgrew that, okay? Old head was flat and all this kind of stuff, you know. He finally outgrew that, okay? But there's a lot of those things I don't remember. But now my grandboys, now I remember them, okay? I remember those. Having to pray for them, all right? Having to pray for him. Brody, he's driving now, and I have to pray for him. Every time he leaves, I said, God, take care of him. Yeah, right. And then when Brendan's riding with him, I said, God, take care of Brendan, because Brendan's going to kill him. And Brendan sits over here and grabs hold to that handle right there. That old no handle. Grabs on to it, and he said, Brody, you're going to kill us. He takes that after Patsy. Because Patsy's bad about grabbing that handle and says, oh, God, we're fixing to die. We're fixing to die. But the prayers that we pray over our children has brought them back to us. Can somebody say amen? And can some of you children say, thank God for the prayers my mama prayed over me? Can we just give God some praise for the prayer? There's a story told of this army platoon was out fighting in Korea or somewhere, and there was this mission that had to be done. There was this machine gun nest was over there, was taking out all the people, the soldiers, as they would try to move forward, and they needed somebody. The sergeant said, I need somebody that would volunteer to slip around and go over there and take out that machine gun nest so we can proceed on. Nobody volunteered but this one boy from Tennessee, old tall, lanky Tennessean. He said, Sergeant, I'll go. But he said, I got to wait till 4 o'clock. And the sergeant said, that's an odd reason, but okay. So 4 o'clock rolled around, Brother Robert. This old tall lake in Tennessee and just strolled out across there. Dropped a hand grenade over in that nest and walked right back. And they was cheering him and, ha, good job. And the sergeant said, I got one question. Why did you have to wait till 4 o'clock? He said, when I left, my mama told me every day at 4 o'clock she'd be praying for me. Every day. And I had to wait till 4 o'clock. But I know mama would be saying a prayer for me. Somebody say, praise the Lord. Huh? This is an actual testimony. There was this soldier in Afghanistan when Desert Storm was going on. And he was deployed over there. And his mama told him, said, son, I'm going to pray for you. And they were there. And the enemy was surprising them, was going to perform a surprise attack on them. And they almost got to him, Brother Charlie. And the Lord put something in this mother's heart to really pray for her son at that time. You know how that is. You've told me, God's put you on my heart and I prayed for you. And God put this in her heart to pray for her son. A few days later, come to find out, right before they attacked these soldiers, a dust storm started. And it covered them so the enemy couldn't see where they were at. That's the prayer of a mama. Can somebody praise the Lord for mamas that will pray for their children? There's power. Your prayer, mama, changes generations. I got to go on and get through this. Got to go and get through this. Okay? All right. I got to get to my last point. The last point is this. We need godly mothers. We need godly mothers. Okay? Not just mothers that say they're Christians. Not just mothers that live like they want to and come to church every once in a while. But we need godly mothers that knows what it is to get on their knees and pray and get a hold to the horns of the altar and ring the prayer bells in heaven. We need godly mothers. Again, a godly mother is not merely a title given to a woman who has children. It's a high calling. It's a spiritual office. It's a foundation for the next generation to build upon. That's what a godly mother is. A godly mom just don't nurture the physical body of their children, but through prayer of the Holy Spirit, they feed their souls with the living Word of God so they can feed their children. How can you tell your children what God's Word said if you don't know what God's Word said? How can you pray for your children when you don't even pray for yourself? We need some godly mothers that will make a decision. I'm going to serve God. I don't care what my family says. I don't care what my spouse says. I don't care what my friends say. I don't care what my neighbors. I'm going to serve God. I'm going to be the godly woman as an example before my children so they'll know how to live for the Lord. A godly mother's not perfect, but she's spirit-filled. She's a woman who has learned that in her weakness, God's strength is made perfect. I'm glad of that, aren't you? Yeah. Amen. In your weakness, that's when you're strong. Amen. Paul spoke to Timothy in 2 Timothy chapter 1, verse 5, concerning Timothy's mother and grandmother. Paul said, I see that your mother Eunice and your grandmother Lois has taught you the scriptures in your childhood. How we need to teach our children while they're sitting on our knees. Listen to me, mamas. While they're sitting on our knees, we need to teach them the Word of God. Amen? Amen? When they get teenagers, it's harder to develop them into what they ought to be than it is when they're small. You can take a little sapling while it's small and you can bend it and make it grow any way you want to, but let that thing get on up there. It's a task to do that. And while they're on your knees and on your lap, you need to pray for them. Teach them God's Word. Tell them that God loves them. Sing to them. Witness to them. Praise God with them. And let them know that I'm a God. Your mama is a godly woman and she stands for God and she loves you and she's praying for you. Paul said, I see that in you. Can I tell you something? People are going to see what your children are taught. Because they're going to tell it. They're going to tell it. Me and Dad went to visit one time. These family had come to our church. And they asked Dad, said, would you come visit with us? So my dad wasn't one that would call. He would just drop in. I don't do that. Because you can get embarrassed. You can get embarrassed, and I can get embarrassed. But we dropped in on this family, and we knocked on the door. And they opened the door by that far, and they slammed it. I heard somebody say, oh, my God, it's a preacher. You've never heard the scrambling going on in that house. About 2 or 3 minutes later, seemed like an hour, they opened the door back up. Come on in, preacher. Good to see you. So glad you come to visit with us. This man was right back in his recliner, calling. And he said, well, preacher, I got news for you. I ain't got nothing to hide. His little boy said, well, Daddy, why don't you get that beer out behind that chair? It'll come out on you. Amen. The greatest gift a child can have is not material wealth. Okay? It's not athletic or intelligent ability. It's a spiritual legacy. I don't care if your child can't throw a curveball. I don't care if your child can't hit a golf ball 300 yards. It doesn't matter about that. What matters, does he know that Jesus Christ can save his soul and will save him if he'll call on him and take him to heaven? Does your child know that Jesus Christ answers prayer? Does your child know that in trouble he can call on Jesus and Jesus will come to his rescue? A godly mother teaches their children contagious faith by living her faith in real and genuine ways at home in front of her children. Children are watching and they see your behavior. They see your commitment to God and the way you treat others. You know what children can do? They can smell hypocrisy. You can fool a lot of people. You can't fool children. They know a hypocrite. Amen? So mamas, we need some godly women. Dad, I'm going to get to y'all sometime this year, so hang tight, okay? But we need some godly women. Proverbs again, verse 31:26 says, a godly woman speaks with wisdom, and faithful instructions is on her tongue. Yeah. Yeah, a godly woman speaks with wisdom. Not of her wisdom, but with God's wisdom. Amen? With God's mind. With the heart of God and the mind of Christ. And instructions on her tongue. A godly woman is a warrior. The devil had rather wake up 12 armies than a praying woman. You hear me? The devil had rather wake up demons in hell than to wake up a godly woman and get her on her knees praying. A godly woman is a warrior. She understands that she cannot fight for her children's future alone. This is the reason she takes her worries to God in prayer. And spends timeless minutes and hours on prayer for her children. A godly woman don't just tell you how to do and how to live. She shows you by her own life and how she lives her life for Christ. She cultivates God's word for her own soul. She nurtures her own soul with scriptures first, and then she feeds her family with the wisdom. She teaches. She takes scriptures and imparts them to her children at young ages. There's some children know more about God's word than some adults do. A godly woman leaves a godly legacy. Proverbs 31, verse 28 says, her children arise and call her blessed. The greatest compliment your child could ever say about you is, my mama loves Jesus. Amen. My mama loved Jesus. My mama was a praying woman. That's the greatest thing that they can say about you. This is the results of her faithfulness to God. Her life is blessed, and that blessing will echo through generations to come. Amen. Thank God for godly mothers. Thank God for praying mothers. Thank God for spirit-filled mothers. Amen? Thank God that God has called you to this assignment and this spiritual job that He's placed with you. Stand, everybody, please. David, play me altar music, please. I came to encourage moms. I come to lift up moms today because I love you, mamas. Because mamas, you're on the front lines of the family. You're the ones, or one of the first who receive the attack of the family. When the attack comes, mama, you're the first one that's standing there. And moms, if you're not careful, fear and anxiety will slip in and it'll bring depression and exhaustion to you. I come to try to encourage you and lift you up and tell you that I'm praying for you. And whatever you do, don't ever get exhausted. Don't ever get to the point I'm going to quit. Keep pressing on because God has called you into what you're doing. God has placed this as a ministry on your life. It comes from a confused culture. Sometimes it comes from financial pressure. Sometimes it comes from a broken home. But whatever the case is, don't give up. Keep going because God that's called you into this. But I come by to tell you, moms, the assignment on your life is greater than the attack against your family. That assignment that God is placing you is greater than any attack Satan could bring. Always be a praying mom. Always stay full of the Spirit of God, and don't never be ashamed of God in your life before your children. To every mother, listen to me today, and I'm closing. God has not forgotten you. You are anointed for this season in your life. Your prayers carry power. Your home can be revived because your life through Jesus carries life to your children. Amen. Amen. If you're holding that child, standing by that child, if that child's in this building, you need to pray over that child, speak over that child, that God would use that child in a great and mighty way and do it in the name of Jesus. Father, we praise and thank you, God, for your blessings. Now, Lord, as we come to this time of altar service, Father, I pray that you'll speak into the hearts of the moms that's in this place. God, that they will understand, Lord, that what you've given them, what you've allowed them to do and become, Lord, is such an honor, such a blessing. But God, it can also be so taxing and so tiring. And I pray, God, that you'll give them the strength they need. Give them the power they need, Lord. Anoint them with the Holy Ghost. Fill them with the Holy Ghost in the name of Jesus. And God, bless those children that they will follow after their mother, that they can arise and call her blessed. And they can say, my mama's clothed with honor and strength. Favor is deceitful, beauty is vain, but my mama fears the Lord, and she should be praised. Do it right now in this service, God, and we'll thank you, give you glory for all you're doing. We ask it in Jesus' name. Amen. While the music is playing, if you're here today and you need to come, I want you to come, mamas, if you want to come.
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1: Hey guys, what's up? It's Christian from Passion Music, and I want to talk about our new song, Just That Good. It is a joy bomb. You know, scripture says that the joy of the Lord is our strength, and that's really, it's in this song a lot. In Psalm 40, David writes, he said, I waited patiently for the Lord. He inclined and heard my cry. He lifted me up out of the pit. He set my feet on a rock, and then he put a new song in my mouth, a hymn of praise to God. And that's what this song is. It's an expression of a heart set free, redeemed, brought back to life by the love and the touch of God. And when you've been redeemed like that, you can't help but sing about it. You want to dance a little bit. You want to shout. And that's what this song is. It's the expression of that love. We got to lead this song at Passion 2026 with 45,000 college students who were full of the joy of the Lord. And that was a lot of fun. I hope wherever you are today, whatever you're going through, this song infuses your life with that joy that's so available and so possible in Christ.

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1: Hey, this is Joseph O'Brien with the story behind my song, I See You. Whenever we run from God, our souls can get spiritually sick, and we find ourselves caught in the ways of the world. However, in the midst of these times, God calls us back to His arms and reminds us of His unfailing love. Isaiah 43:2 says, "When you pass through the waters, I will be with you. When you walk through the fire, you shall not be burned." In moments of spiritual depression, God is making us new, and the darker the night, then the stronger we can see our Savior.

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2: 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They're beautiful outdoor furniture that's made to last season after season. And that's Gorey's Furniture. You're going to love this place. Alabama Highway 169 in Opelika.
3: It has been said that the value of a nation can be determined by the willingness of its people to stand and protect her. If so, it would stand to reason that how those who answer the call to protect and defend are honored and remembered. This is Lee County Sheriff Jay Jones with a reminder to take pause on Memorial Day to remember the millions of our fellow citizens, past and present, who have worn and wear the uniform of our country and served to protect our great nation. To those men and women, we are eternally grateful.
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All right, Blanca with Ryan Ellis kicking off our morning drive show here on this Tuesday, May 12th. Welcome, everybody, to the show. It's going to be a fantastic one. It's going to be a lot of fun music to get us up and going here on this Tuesday morning, starting with Mr. Andrew Rip. Lord, fill my cup. As we get up and start filling our cups with coffee this morning.

All right, that's Poets and Prophets this morning on your Tuesday morning drive. Yes, let us make room. Make room for the Lord to do, yes, whatever it is that He wants to do in our lives. Well, today there is a financial literacy class happening for the folks up in Alex City. It is a free community workforce class. It's going to be held from 9 to 10 a.m. at the Alexander City Career Center, located there at 1375 CACC Drive. Again, that's 1375 CACC Drive. This course is, again, on financial literacy, how to take control of your finances, various skills like budgeting and so forth, and how to, you know, make your money work for you. And again, that's at the Alexander City Career Center from 9 to 10 a.m. this morning. Casting Crowns up next. You are the healer.

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Colton Dixon, and yes, my family, my friends, we are going to make it through, specifically because of the love our God has for us. He will not abandon us in the middle of the fight. He is with us every single day. All right, how about some good old Citizen Wade to wake us up this morning? This is Wave Walker on your Tuesday morning drive.

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3: Hey, what's up, y'all? It's Micah Tyler, and guess what? I love Christian radio. Whether it was when I was a student learning to love Jesus, as a youth pastor trying to give a soundtrack to students growing in their faith, or now as a dad who loves being able to flip that dial and 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
4: Sick and tired of being sick and tired. Had as much

Nah, go on, Fear. Get out of here. You're never going to be welcome here. Not anymore. That was Francesca Battistelli with the breakup song on Praise 88.7 WELL. All right, well, Auburn in Focus is going to be having a meeting at the Auburn Chamber of Commerce. This is going to be this Thursday, beginning at 9 o'clock, featuring Secretary of State Wes Allen. Coming to talk on the important and timely issue of sex trafficking and human trafficking that, yes, unfortunately is happening right here in our beautiful state. He'll be talking about the Alabama Combats Trafficking Initiative. And again, that's at the Auburn Chamber, located at 714 East Glen Avenue. There in Auburn. If you'd like more information on the event, if you're not able to make it and you just want more information about the organization, you can contact Anna. Her number is 334-580-9375. 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

That's Mr. Josiah Queen on Praise 88.7 this morning, beginning our 6 o'clock hour. Tell those demons to run, flee, in the mighty name of Jesus. As we join Jason Crabb this morning and say good morning, mercy.

That is Miss Holly Brand, and I Know Somebody here on Praise 88.7. Burger Wars coming back to downtown Opelika. It's going to be on Saturday, June the 6th at 11 a.m. So an opportunity for you to show off your grilling skills in three categories, amateur, pro, or corporate, pro being restaurants and caterers, you know, actual professional burger makers, grillers, I guess grillers would be the proper term. 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Finding Favor up next. 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

That is testimony. Yes, I am a living, breathing, walking testimony of the goodness, the faithfulness of God. All right, birthday contest reminder time. 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One more time. 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
2: 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We do that across seven counties: Chambers, Tallapoosa, Macon, Randolph, Russell, Montgomery, and Lee County. 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

All right, that is Jordan Feliz. Can I get a witness this morning on WELL Praise 88.7? Well, Lee Greenwood is coming to Auburn for a special celebration of America's 250th birthday. Greenwood, of course, the author and singer behind God Bless the USA. That's going to be on June 28th at 6 p.m. It's going to be held at the Bill and Carol Ham Amphitheater at the Gouge Performing Arts Center and is sponsored by Christ Methodist Church of Auburn. Their choir and full orchestra will be behind Greenwood for the performance, which will feature a salute to our armed forces as well as many patriotic favorites. And yes, of course, including God Bless the USA. You can see Christ Methodist Church for tickets. Those are on sale now. Sanctus Real up next. My God is still the same.

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That's Blanca and What If here on Praise 88.7 as we kick off our 7 o'clock hour on this Tuesday morning drive. We do have a birthday to announce today. However, by request, we are going to hold off on that announcement until our next break, just to hopefully get the timing right. In the meantime, here are some announcements from the Union Grove Baptist Church. They're going to be hosting the Imani Malele Children's Choir from Uganda coming up this Saturday, May the 16th at 6 p.m. The concert is free to attend. If you'd like more information, you can call the church and ask for Diana. 334-749-0461 is the number to call. They also got VBS coming up. June 13th is the kickoff date, and then it'll run the week of the 15th through the 19th, and you can register for that at UGBCOpelika.com. 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Elevation Worship up next. Alleluia.

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1: This is Dan Lane, pastor of Fountain Gate Church of Auburn, with a word for today. In God's word, Ephesians chapter 1, verse 4, according as he hath chosen us in him before the foundation of the world, that we should be holy and without blame before him in love. God loves us, each and every one of us, in spite of ourselves. This word chosen in the Greek gives us a pretty good idea how much he really thinks about each one of us. That word chosen means literally that you have been handpicked from among many. You know, when I first saw this word and what it meant in the Greek, in the original language, I thought back to my childhood when I was in elementary school, and we would go out during recess and we would play kickball. There would be two captains that would be chosen from among all the kids in the class. And whoever that the captains were, they would do whatever, flip a coin or whatever, and decide who was going to choose and make the teams up. The first person chosen each time would probably be the best athlete and the most valuable team member on each team. Well, that's a picture of what God does when he chooses you. You see, Holy Spirit will draw all men to him. There's a hunger and thirst he puts in each man for a woman for him to draw him, to fill him full with his spirit, to have an encounter with him. It's up to each one of us to come to that place and make a decision on who we say that Jesus Christ is. Is he Lord and Savior, or is he just a prophet that walked here on planet Earth? Choose Jesus Christ, your Lord, your Savior today. You are his favorite. You're chosen.
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4: Your Tuesday morning weather forecast, it'll be sunny and nice today with highs near 79 degrees. Then tonight, partly cloudy, the lows near 60 degrees. For Wednesday, sunshine throughout the day with highs at 81. Wednesday night's low, about 60 degrees and mostly clear. I'm Steve Covey Coverson for Praise 88.7 Weather.
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Hallelujah. Your love defends me. That is Matt Maher this morning on Praise 88.7 WELL. And now it is birthday announcing time. We had Seth, Mr. Seth Humphrey, sent in a birthday on our website. Seth would like to wish his daughter, Miss Frances Humphrey of Auburn, a happy birthday today. So, Frances, happy birthday to you, ma'am. We hope you have an excellent, excellent day today celebrating your birthday. Daddy and daughter listen to us every day on the way to school, he says. So, happy, happy birthday, Frances. And again, hope you have a wonderful birthday today. How about some Third Day this morning? A little revival for us, followed by Jeremy Rosado and Keep Holding On.

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1: Hi, this is CeCe Winans. God is so good. I am so grateful for Christian radio. 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But she said when she heard our song on the radio, she decided to give life another chance. And that never left my heart. 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

All righty, that's Micah Tyler and Praise the Lord this morning on WELL, where it's time for our fact of the day. This is pretty wild. There's a phenomenon called the brinicle, or the finger of death. It is an underwater icicle that forms when supercooled brine sinks from sea ice. And then as it touches the ocean floor, it freezes everything it touches. That is including, unfortunately, slow-moving creatures like starfish and urchins. So there you go. A brinicle, an underwater icicle, totally a thing. So there you go. That's your fact of the day this morning. Got our community calendar coming up with some local events right after we hear from Mr. Peter Burton. Where would I be?

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0: All right, that's Josiah Queen and those Dusty Bibles this morning on Praise 88.7 WELL. Well, let's dust off the Bibles and look at our scripture of the day, Proverbs 31, chapter 10. You know, the famous section on the excellent wife. A wife of noble character, who can find? She is worth far more than rubies. And of course, interestingly, this chapter, one of the few chapters written by a woman. Yes, that's right. It was King Lemuel's mother who told him all of these characteristics of this excellent, excellent wife and said, go look for a woman like this, but also make yourself a man worthy of a woman like this, of such noble character. All right, so yeah, good scripture of the day as we are heading into the rest of this week. Of course, we just celebrated Mother's Day this past weekend, so what better way to continue that celebration with some good advice from Mom. I am they up next. I'm thankful for the scars.
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Hillsong Worship, and that is Fighting for Us this morning on WELL. 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Today, Office Depot over in Tigertown will host the Bloodmobile from 11 a.m. until 5 p.m. That's Tigertown over in Opelika. Next up, we will also see a Bloodmobile today at the Columbus Police Department. That will be from 10 a.m. until 4 p.m. this afternoon. One more time, the Bloodmobile will be parked at Office Depot in Tigertown in Opelika from 11 a.m. to 5 p.m. and Columbus Police Department from 10 a.m. to 4 p.m. That is your Life South Bloodmobile update for today. Next up, we have Love and the Outcome.

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Megan Woods, and I believe you this morning on Praise 88.7 WELL. And yeah, still just thrilled that I got the opportunity to see her in concert again, this time with Lena. And it was just an absolute blast watching, hearing Megan, hearing, you know, the genuine article coming through one ear, and my daughter belting this song out in my other ear was just such an incredible blessing. And Lena getting the chance to meet Megan.

real soon. She's got some incredible, incredible new songs, songs that I didn't hear when she was here in Opelika. So fun times are ahead for fans of Megan Woods. All right, Chris Tomlin coming up in a little bit. Speaking of what's ahead, we got Jeremy Camp coming up as well. First up, Mr. Jason Crabb. He knows what he's doing.

0: God.
1: It's okay to not be okay. I'm beautifully broken. These are some platitudes circling around social media these days, giving the impression we should accept, even celebrate, being eternally stuck in the fight or flight mode. The Bible instructs us to think on things that are true, noble, right, pure, lovely, admirable, excellent, and praiseworthy. Hello, I'm Cherie Hall of C.S. Hall Counseling, a happy supporter of The Well 88.7. I've recently added a remarkable tool to my counseling practice. IASIS Microcurrent Neurofeedback is a long name for a 15-minute treatment designed to aid in achieving balance and relaxation within the nervous system. It improves communication in the brain, heart, and gut, leading to overall well-being and positive thoughts. Healing the environment in the brain, reducing the fight or flight mode, can allow you to be okay with being okay and being beautifully whole and healed. 334-444-6140 for more information.
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Rand Collective, that's the fight of my life here on WELL this morning. And May is National Foster Care Month. And while maybe you're not equipped to be a foster home, you can certainly help out those who are involved in foster care. There's some simple ways that you can help out, and they all go a long, long way. Just give them support. 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You know, how can you help out? Maybe you buy some groceries for them. Maybe you cook them a meal. Maybe you just say, hey, can I help you clean the house for a day? Maybe you do some yard work for them. Just whatever tasks they may need help with, just in terms of keeping the house. There's also just being an encouragement and supportive encourager as well. I got to go grab that phone. Y'all listen to Stephen Curtis Chapman.

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10th Avenue North. Yes, Lord, you are greater than all of my regrets. Welcome, everybody, to the 9 o'clock hour on your morning drive show. How about we start the hour off with this day in history? We will begin at the Battle of Raymond in 1863 in the U.S. Civil War, when Union General Ulysses S. Grant closed in on Vicksburg. On this day in 1865, 2 years later, the last land battle of the Civil War occurred at Palmito Ranch in Texas. It would be a Confederate victory for the battle, although the war had already, at that point, been won by the Union. The airship Norgay became the first vessel to fly over the North Pole on this day in 1926. Then on this day in 1935, Alcoholics Anonymous was founded by Bill W., a stockbroker, and Dr. Bob S., a heart surgeon, there in Akron, Ohio. Axis forces in North Africa surrendered on this day in 1943, there in World War II. The Berlin blockade would end on this day in 1949. Then on this day in 1970, over in the world of sports, Ernie Banks, known as Mr. Cub, swatted his 500th career home run. On this day in 2002, former President Jimmy Carter became the first U.S. president in or out of office to visit Fidel Castro's Cuba. So there you go. That is your famous events from the history of May the 12th. We do have Cubby coming up with your morning weather report right after we hear from Alexander Pappas. This is Keep Your Word.

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1: Your Tuesday morning weather forecast, it'll be sunny and nice today with highs near 79 degrees. Then tonight, partly cloudy, the lows near 60 degrees. For Wednesday, sunshine throughout the day with highs at 81. Wednesday night's low about 60 degrees and mostly clear. I'm Steve Covey Coverson for Praise 88.7 Weather.
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Ah, such a good one. Elevation, worship, and praise this morning on Praise 88.7 WELL. And yes, we do praise the Lord this morning. We've got Food Truck Friday coming this Friday evening to downtown Opelika. A lot of the local food trucks will be lining up along North Railroad Avenue and First Avenue. That'll be again around 5 o'clock. So it might impact your travel plans if you're needing to avoid that area for the traffic, or if you're interested in going, they'll be there throughout most of the evening, along with a lot of different local vendors as well. That's North Railroad Avenue and First Avenue there in downtown Opelika this Friday night, May 15th. All right, got Mr. Seth Schlitter up next in the Valley of Worship.

you could. And when it led me to the cross, only then I understood that even in the ruthless pain,

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Caleb and John. I'm not, you're not, he's not finished this morning. We're almost finished with the morning drive show. It was fun to meet. We got to actually meet the John half of Caleb and John at the concert with Megan Woods and Jeremy Rosado a couple weeks ago. It was a lot of fun getting to meet him. Signed a poster for the station, so we have a new fixture for our wall. So, but anyways, before I get off the microphone, we had a couple birthdays come in on our website from Catherine. Catherine would like to wish her brother, Mr. Ryan Simpson of Lynette, a happy birthday today. So happy birthday to you, Ryan. Catherine also would like to wish her stepmom, Miss Tracy Teal of Lynette, a happy birthday. Ryan's birthday was yesterday, and Tracy's is today. So a couple birthdays there in that family. So happy, happy birthday to the both of you. And they got another one coming up for tomorrow, but we'll hold off on that one until tomorrow's morning drive. For now, I'm going to leave you with Kane, and Yes, He Can.

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1: We'd like to thank all the Praise 88.7 listeners for being involved in His Place and Hosanna Home. His Place and Hosanna Home are Christ-centered, Bible-based, Christian recovery homes for men and women with life-controlling problems. 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And we'd love to invite those of you that don't know about us, and we realize that's a lot because this community is growing. 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It's weird. We've got our offices right here in the back of Harvest Thrift Store. You can come out and visit there. But our men's and women's home are both in the Lafayette area. But that's not a far drive, and it's a pretty drive. But we're the only program that I know of in this area that doesn't charge for their services. We've never charged. A pastor asked me just recently, how much does it cost if I want to send one of my members here? And I said, I'll charge you the same thing Jesus charged me. Nothing. And we can do that because men and women, students like you, support us through your donations, through your time, through shopping at Harvest Thrift Store. So thank you for letting us share the love of God and the light of God in some of the darkest places, the broken hearts of men and women.
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Let he who has ears to hear use them. This is Max Lucado. 8 times in the Gospels and 8 times in the book of Revelation, we are reminded that it's not enough just to have ears, it's necessary to use them. Jesus spent regular time with God, praying and listening. Luke 5:16 tells us, Jesus often withdrew to lonely places and prayed. If Jesus, the Son of God, the sinless Savior of humankind, thought it worthwhile to clear his calendar to pray, wouldn't we be wise to do the same? Jesus also spent regular time in God's Word. 3 times in the wilderness temptation, he used the Word of God to repel the attack of Satan. If we are to be just like Jesus, then we need to imitate his habits of prayer and Bible reading. This is Max Lucado.

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4: Lift Me Up came from the realization, I think, that when someone says, how are you? I just go, oh, I'm fine. I think maybe a lot of us do this, but for me personally, when I wrote this, I was not fine. A lot of things were going down. I'd lost a couple people that were super close to me. And it was the middle of a tour, so I was physically exhausted. And we were in the studio planning this song, kind of sketching around ideas. And I said, guys, I want to write something honest. This was right as we were realizing what this record was going to be about, what it was going to be called. And the first couple lines of it, sometimes I feel like I just keep pretending when I'm slowly going out of my mind, was... it fell out because it was that honest. And I didn't want to keep feeling like that without being honest with the people around me. And so for me, writing Lift Me Up was cathartic. And then the chorus is a super vulnerable, but could you lift me up, right? To ask the people around you for that kind of help. Even talking about it makes me uncomfortable, but it was a wonderful exercise in like, emotional maturity and awareness and all this fun stuff. I hope it does for the listener what it did for me, because that's why we did it.
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2: 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My prayer is that this message that David Jeremiah brings you today encourages you and that the Holy Spirit brings you wisdom and understanding.
3: Have you ever thought about how much of your life might be controlled by fear? Fear of being fired. Fear of losing a loved one. Fear of not being accepted. Today on Turning Point, Dr. David Jeremiah shares some insights on fear, written by a man who knew a thing or two about overcoming it. With a look at Psalm 34, here's David to introduce his message, How Do I Face My Fears?
4: Do you know that every human being on the planet shares one common predicament? We do not know the future. Fear is based on not knowing what might or will happen. Fear of the unknown. Living with God who knows everything is the first step toward living without fear. So we're going to learn how to rely on God during these two broadcasts as we study this incredible psalm. We're going to talk about how to face our fears. In this lesson, we have to learn appropriate resources and discover they come from God. He will help us overcome our fears. During this month, we're making available a very special resource to help you and to bless you and to nourish your soul. That's right, to nourish your soul. This book is based on the Psalms, and it's called Five Psalms for a Flourishing Life, 236 pages hardback, how to help you practice abiding in the Lord, how to discover a deeper source of hope during difficult seasons. This book will be something you will cherish and share with others, and it's presented in such a beautiful way. You'll be proud to have it on the coffee table in your home. It will spark questions and open up conversations that will be helpful to you and others. So please be sure to ask for your copy of Five Psalms for a Flourishing Life when you send your gift to Turning Point during the month of May. Well, we're going to talk today about fear. Everybody has some fear in their life. What do we do about it? Where do we go for answers? Here's part one of How Do I Face My Fears?
5: I was interested to discover that Franklin Delano Roosevelt, who was born as an aristocrat to wealthy and influential parents, was brought up to believe that even though he was privileged, he should always take the responsibility of shouldering the help of the less fortunate. Some of you know the story of Roosevelt's life. He was very shy as a teenager, but when he was enrolled at Harvard University, there he contributed to campus life by his involvement in sports and the school newspaper. He was a distinguished public servant, having served as a state senator and an assistant secretary to the Navy, when in his life something happened that would strike terror and fear into the heart of any person. It was back before the polio vaccinations were so wonderfully protective of us in that disease. And during the days that followed in Roosevelt's life, he found himself sometimes at the very edge of despair and discouragement. But he was a very determined person, and he overcame the fear of the paralysis in his life. He learned how to use his hands and learned how to walk with braces. And just as he had overcome the fear of permanent disability, another fear entered his life. In his life story, there is a chapter about his working through an incredible phobia that because he was very immobile, he would be somehow caught in a building that was on fire and would not be able to get out. And almost every day of his life, he was plagued with this fear that something would happen and he would be trapped in a building and unable to get free from the ravages of the fire. Again, he wrestled with this day after day, and no one really gave much hope that he would accomplish much in his life. But 11 years after he was stricken and paralyzed with polio, Franklin Delano Roosevelt, man of fear, was sworn in as the 32nd president of the United States of America. The inaugural address that he gave upon his ascendancy to the presidency of our country was rather long, but only one phrase really has survived that we remember. It's in all of the great quote books, and you've probably said it yourself at least once in your lifetime, maybe not even knowing who originated the phrase. But it was Franklin Delano Roosevelt who first said in his inaugural address, "The only thing we have to fear is fear itself." He was a man who, in his physical realm, had conquered the ravages of fear. Today, you and I live in a very fearful world. What are you afraid of? Well, some of you have the job jitters. You're not sure if the pink slip isn't in next week's mail. You're not really sure what the constant tension of your workplace is going to produce, but it's produced in you already a sense of fear and just foreboding when you get up in the morning about going to work. Some of you have business deals which are in the working, and you are afraid because if this one doesn't come through, it may be all over for your business career. Others of you have sons or daughters on drugs, or maybe you just found out they were sexually active, and that's quite a surprise that you weren't quite ready for. Some of you worry about losing the important accounts that could devastate your business career. I could go on and list fear after fear, and I'm sure that already I've touched on some that you may experience. A good friend of mine who is a songwriter and has written a lot of contemporary verse is a man by the name of Don Wurtson. He and I were classmates in seminary. In his little devotional book on the Psalms, he makes this statement right here at Psalm 34. He says, "The elusive monster of fear lurks in the shadows, waiting to claw my soul to shreds. As one prone to melancholia, I see its ugly face often when I'm struggling with the emotional stress of a difficult relationship, when I'm afraid failure is just around the corner, when success seems too hard to handle, and on days when free-floating anxiety is getting the best of me." Now think about that last phrase for a moment. Free-floating anxiety. Have you ever had the foreboding feeling that something is wrong and you feel afraid but you don't know why? Well, he's identified it. Free-floating anxiety just sort of descends on you on occasion, and it makes you afraid. Well, I want to tell you there's some good news from the scripture today. The psalm to which we have turned our attention is a psalm for people who struggle with fear. In fact, if you have your Bibles open to Psalm 34, you will notice that in the second verse, the psalmist makes a wonderful promise. If we will study this carefully, he tells us that there is something in this psalm that will help us. He says, "The humble shall hear of it and be glad." In other words, if we study this psalm carefully and we understand what is the truth of it, we can walk away from the experience renewed in our spirit and in our heart. Now, before I teach this psalm, I need to give you a little bit of the background. The psalms, like no other portion of the Word of God, often have what they call ascriptions. Those are little phrases that are written above the psalm that give it some historical background. And I want you to look down in your Bibles, and right underneath where it says Psalm 34, there's a little descriptive phrase. In the New King James Version of the scripture from which I am reading, it says this, "A psalm of David when he pretended madness before Abimelech, who drove him away and he departed." If you wanted the historical background of Psalm 34, you would have to go back and read 1 Samuel 21 and 22. But since we don't have time to do that, let me tell you what you would find if you went back there. David was a fugitive. Among many other occupations, he was the first fugitive. Long before there was a fugitive on television, there was David the fugitive. And he was a fugitive because he had been successful. He had gone against a 9-foot, 6-inch giant, and in his
6: own strength, powered by the Lord, he had taken out the giant and become overnight Israel's hero. When David came back from that battle, the women in Israel began to sing a song, and the lyrics of the song went like this: Saul has slain his thousands, and David his 10,000s. And the song went right to the top of the charts throughout all of Israel. Everywhere you went, people were singing that song. Well, David liked the song, but Saul wasn't into it that much, because Saul already had the green sickness. He was a very jealous man. In fact, if you remember the story of David, it was through his jealous anger that David was introduced to the kingdom in the first place, because he was brought there to play on his harp and to sing in order to soothe the angry spirit of this wicked man. When Saul became enraged in his jealousy against David, he began to hunt him like you would hunt an animal. On one occasion, he amassed an army of 30,000 men just to go and find one fugitive. And he hunted David down in the wilderness and in the caves. So discouraged was David in his running from Saul that on one occasion he decided, if there's going to be any relief for me, I'm going to have to get creative. And in his moment of creativity, he decided that the one place that Saul would never look for him is if he went across the border into Philistia, the land of the enemies of Israel. But you see, David was tired and he was frustrated and he was filled with fatigue and he wasn't thinking very well. And he had forgotten that when he had killed Goliath, he had taken as a souvenir from Goliath's armor, Goliath's sword, and he had strapped it on his belt. It was a huge thing that almost hit the ground on David. But nonetheless, it was his souvenir of great victory. And off David went to the land of the Philistines, over the border into a little city called Gath. And if you know your Bible history, you know that Gath in Philistia was the place where Goliath was born, and he grew up in the city. So here comes David on the run, trying to get rid of the anxiety of being a fugitive, marching through the front doors of Gath with Goliath's sword strapped on his belt. And he wasn't there 5 minutes before everybody in the city knew who he was. They took him to the king. Oh, by the way, in the inscription it says King Abimelech, and the king's name was Achish, and some of those people who have tried to find fault with the Bible say, here's a contradiction. But when they say that, they just tell you they haven't done their homework, because Abimelech is a word like Pharaoh. All of the kings were called Abimelechs, and Achish was his given name. He was Achish, the Abimelech of Philistia. And David was taken to Achish, and he stood before Achish. He didn't know what to do. He was a dead man. He knew it. Here was the guy who had killed the hero of the Philistines. So you know what he did? David feigned madness. He acted crazy. It says in the scripture, he drooled in his beard and he scrabbled on the door. It was the first plea of insanity in the Bible. You know, it's been going on ever since, but that's what he did. He pled insanity, and he was so crazy that Achish said, hey, I don't need him. Get him out of here. I got enough crazy people. I don't need another one. And so the scripture says David was banished from the presence of Achish, and he went down into the wilderness, and he holed up in a cave called the Cave of Adullam. And while he was in that cave, scared to death, afraid of his own shadow, David wrote the words of Psalm 34. I'll tell you what, if somebody's going to tell me how to get over fear, I would at least hope they've experienced it once or twice in their life. And I want to tell you that what David is writing in this psalm, he has some background that gives credibility to his words. It was a time of intense loneliness and fear for David. He had been anointed king, but had never known one day of being king. He'd been abandoned by his own people as well as by his enemies. Here he was hiding in a cave, frustrated, discouraged, scared to death. And out of that experience, he produced these words. Now, I wish I had time to teach every verse in Psalm 34, but I don't. And since I don't, I want to grab hold of the truth that has to do with fear and see if we can't get some help for our own lives. I don't know what cave you're holed up in, but sooner or later, we all get to the cave, don't we? We get there discouraged and frustrated and wondering what's next and kind of afraid to think very far into the future. We reflect upon what's happened in the past week and we really don't want to write it down because it's too painful. So David wants to encourage us, and what he tells us first of all in the beginning of this psalm, number one, is when you find yourself in the cave of fear and discouragement, when that free-floating anxiety descends upon your life, the first thing you need to do is to acknowledge the reliability of your God. Verses 1 through 3 could catch you off guard if you don't understand what David's doing. These are words that would find themselves in a song of great praise and exultation. Read them with me from your Bible or from the New Living Paraphrase. David writes, "I will bless the Lord at all times. His praise shall continually be in my mouth. My soul shall make its boast in the Lord. The humble shall hear of it and be glad. Oh, magnify the Lord with me and let us exalt his name together." Those are the words David wrote in the cave of fear and discouragement. And he wants us to understand that when we face the fears of our lives as Christian people, as believers in God, we must start with the realization that the God who is in charge of our lives is reliable and that he is worthy of our praise in every situation and that nothing that is happening to us has caught him by surprise. He is the Lord who is in charge. I've shared with you a couple of times the little word of the granddaughter of one of my good friends who said that the one word that is not in God's vocabulary is the word oops. And I never will forget that because that really speaks reams to me. It reminds us that what goes on in our lives and the things that are happening to us that cause our fear are things which have been filtered through the hands of a God that we trust and that we love. And David says he began to deal with his fear by bringing before God his praise and adoration. Isaiah 61:3 speaks of this kind of exchange when it talks about exchanging the garment of joy for the spirit of heaviness. What David is saying is that when you begin to be fearful, if you are a believer in God, you should immediately turn your attention away from your fear, even if you have to force yourself to do it, and begin to look into the face of Almighty God and express your love and appreciation and your praise and your exaltation of the one who is in charge. Three times he says it in three different phrases. He says, "I will praise the Lord no matter what happens. I will constantly speak of his glories and grace. I will boast of his kindness to me." What we're prone to do when we get afraid, I know it well, is to go cover ourselves up, put the blanket over our head, and then in a fetal position, nurse our fears. Have you ever done that? Talk to yourself about how bad it is. Reflect on the awful options that are before you. Try to remember everybody else who had what you have who died. You know what I'm talking about? And oh, how the adversary of our souls loves to get us in that kind of a pity party where we get our attention focused on ourselves and off the resource of our God. You say, "Well, what good is going to happen to me if I begin to praise and worship God?" I'll tell you what will happen. It will make God big in your heart and in your mind, and all of a sudden the problem you have will get into perspective. Satan wants the problem to become everything. God wants himself to be everything and the problem in perspective to the Creator. When I pray and worship God, sometimes even with tears coming down my face because there's a hurt I can't deal with, it is a wonderful thing to see the transformation that takes place within my spirit as I worship and praise God. My problem doesn't go away, but all of a sudden I see it in perspective to the one who is in charge of everything, last I heard, in perspective to Almighty God. I want to take just a moment and think with you about that last little phrase that David wrote. He said, I will boast of his kindness to me. And I wrote down in my journal this week that it's interesting what we boast about. When you were at the last dinner party with your friends, what was it that occupied the attention of the group? And what did you talk about and what did you boast about? Someone has written that if you boast in your conversation about the great things you have done, then you are simply reflecting your own insecurity. Only by putting the spotlight on the Lord and focusing on Him do you really understand what it's like. And you know, I would like to start a new club, Boasting in the Lord Club. When we get together, just brag on Jesus. You know, so many good things are happening in our lives as individuals and in this church as a congregation. When we get together as God's people, we ought to boast on the Lord. We ought to brag on God. Instead of trying to lift ourselves up or worse, put somebody else down, David says one of the great therapies for fear and discouragement is to have yay God parties every time you get an opportunity. The next thing that he talks about in this psalm is very difficult for some of us. I think most of us, because we're spiritually intelligent, know the importance of acknowledging the reliability of God. We know that. That's in the scripture, and we don't have a hard time dealing with that. We may not always be obedient to it, but we know it's there. But the second thing David points out in the beginning of this psalm is that when you have to deal with the fear in your life, number two, you have to admit the reality of it. You have to admit the reality of your fear. Read verses 4 and 5 with me. I sought the Lord, and He heard me and delivered me from all my fears. They looked to Him and were radiant, and their faces were not ashamed. Now, please watch your Bibles carefully, and let me tell you what is going on in these verses, because it isn't clear just reading it from the English version. The original language actually says, so their faces shall never be ashamed. And what the psalmist is doing in his poetic style is personifying his fears. And this is what the verse really says. He delivered me from all my fears. In looking to Him, my fears were enlightened, and their faces will never be ashamed. Or literally, I will never put a veil over the face of my fears. I will never try to hide them. What the psalmist is saying is that part of the process of dealing with fear is the willingness to acknowledge and admit that it's there. I don't like to acknowledge my weaknesses. I mean, I really struggle with that. I don't like to acknowledge them to Donna, not to my children. And I even don't, you know, it's kind of stupid when you get right down to it. I don't even like to tell God. And then I think, good night, Jeremiah. He knows everything. You know, He knows already, but I know that, and I understand that up here, but I just have a hard time saying, God, I'm afraid, or God, I'm weak.

0: Mr. Rock. And you walk in and you've got it all together and you give a little speech, and in a few minutes everybody's calmed down and the whole thing's in control, and you did it again, right? But it very seldom is that way. And while it might be true in our fantasies, it's not true in reality. And the bottom line, friends, is that all of us have moments where we are very much afraid. Strange things produce fear in us, but the fear is real. And the psalmist says we ought to acknowledge our fear before God. Now, let me tell you why I think that's important. I believe it's important because only the fearful and the weak and the helpless ever get the power of God in their lives.
1: You know, the Bible says that when we are weak, then He is strong. And all of us who serve Him have found that to be true in more than one situation. During sickness, when you can barely figure out how you're going to do what God has called you to do, you step forward and do it and discover that God is there, empowering you to do what you cannot do in your own strength. It is true that the things that we feel are debilitating to us often provide the platform for God to work in our lives. Certainly that is true with the subject of fear. We'll have part two of that tomorrow. I hope you'll join us then. And let me remind you that Turning Point is going to Alaska in July. That's not very far from now. That's pretty close. In July, we'll be cruising the Inside Passage, visiting Icy Strait Point, Hubbard Glacier, Juneau, Ketchikan, and Victoria, and seeing the beautiful sights of Alaska. 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
1: Good Tuesday morning. Just want to remind you, I'm still in Uganda. I hope you're still praying for me. You know, God's word tells us that we're protected. In Deuteronomy 31:8, we hear that God is striding ahead of you. He is right there with you. He won't let you down. He won't leave you. Don't be intimidated. Don't worry. You know, that verse gives me so much comfort while I'm away from home. To know that God is right here with me, that He will never leave me nor forsake me. You know, if we're a person with a lot of obligations and plenty of responsibilities, it's a simple fact of life. We worry. From time to time, we worry about our health, about our finances, about the safety of our families back home, about countless other concerns, some great and some small. Where's the best place to take our worries? Take them to God. Take your troubles to Him. Take your fears to Him. Take your doubts to Him, your weaknesses to Him, your sorrows to Him, and leave them all there. Seek protection from the one who offers you eternal salvation. Build your spiritual house upon the rock that cannot be moved. Perhaps you're uncertain about your future or your finances, or perhaps you're simply a worrier by nature. If so, it's time to focus less on your troubles and more on God's promises. And that is because God is trustworthy and you are protected. Think about that and have a blessed week.
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3: 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The burial in the Hillview Memorial Park. Radney in charge of the arrangements. Visitation for Michael R. Cole, age 80, will be today from 1 until 2 p.m., with the funeral service starting at 2 o'clock at Jeffcoat Trent Funeral Home. A visitation for William Cecil Starr Sr., age 89, of Auburn, will be tonight from 5:30 until 7:30 at Jeffcoat Trent Funeral Home in Opelika. The funeral service will be on Wednesday, May 13th at 12 noon at Jeffcoat Trent Funeral Home, with the graveside service following at Garden Hill Cemetery. Jeffcoat Trent in charge of the arrangements. A celebration of life service for Harry R. Gill, age 83, of Auburn, will be Wednesday, May 13th at the Auburn University Agricultural Heritage Park Pavilion, starting at 5 p.m. Frederick Dean in charge of the arrangements. Funeral arrangements for Joanne Jordan Hughes, age 70, will be Wednesday, May 13th at 4 o'clock at Jeffcoat Trent Funeral Home, with the visitation beginning at 3 o'clock prior to the service. Burial in the Town Creek Cemetery. Jeffcoat Trent in charge of those arrangements. A visitation for Baxter Giles Garner, age 84, of Notasoga, will be Wednesday, May 13th from 5 until 7 p.m. in the parlor at Frederick Dean Funeral Home. The graveside service will be in Notasoga Memory Gardens in Notasoga on Thursday, May 14th at 10 o'clock. Frederick Dean in charge of the arrangement.

Hey guys, this is Jeremy with Band Reeves, and this is the story behind our song, If I Didn't Have You. One day, Cody and I were having a conversation about, man, how different would our lives look if it were not for Jesus stepping in and changing everything. And you know, it reminded us of Matthew chapter 7, where there's two houses that were built. One was on the sand and one was on the rock. And this storm blows in and hits both houses, but the one that was on the sand collapsed. And there was a point in my life where I was building mine on the sand, and it didn't take very long for me to figure out that things were going to quickly fall apart. But it makes me so thankful that Jesus was willing to step into any mess, into any storm, and give us a firm foundation that we can build our lives on. So we just wanted to write a song just thanking the Lord that He loved us enough to step in and be the change that we needed. Thanks for listening.

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1: A budget coach can set your finances in order. Hi, I'm Chuck Bentley with My Money Life from Crown. A listener reluctantly registered to meet with a trained Crown coach. She was ready for help with her financial mess. She knew she wasn't handling money wisely, but wasn't sure she really wanted to change. She felt judged by God and that it was too late to undo the damage of the past. She didn't know if she could live without a certain lifestyle. She says her coach was extremely gracious without sacrificing truth. The course gave her a bigger vision of God's will for her life in terms of contentment and purpose, and over a period of time, she made small changes. She had tried other methods, but Crown worked because it's grounded in God's Word. Others were based on behavioral change. Crown focuses on heart change. At age 48, she willingly followed a spending plan for the first time in her life. She did it happily and easily, saying that it was a true miracle. She learned that God had not rejected her, despite her misuse of money. She saw His tenderness, grace, and power to change her in an area of her life that she didn't think possible. She's seen and knows that He really is enough. She now recognizes that her life is not her own. She just needed a broader understanding of her identity so she could surrender everything to the Lord. She understands that nothing God calls her to do is beyond her ability or too complicated. He will equip and provide as she follows Him. She's satisfied with what He's provided without having to grasp for more. Now, if you're struggling with credit card debt, you can contact us for a budget coach or let Christian credit counselors help. 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
1: It has been said that the value of a nation can be determined by the willingness of its people to stand and protect her. 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
4: 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I can remember going to school and every morning being encouraged by the messages and the music that I was hearing. And then even today, as an artist and as an adult, the same is still true. And so Christian radio is so important to bring to me in whatever day that I'm facing or whatever I'm going through, God's word and his encouragement.

0: That's Matthew West on this terrific Tuesday with Good. That's such a great reminder, a great way to start this day.
1: It is. It will put things in perspective right off.
0: That's right.
1: You know, it's not because we're good. It's because he's good.
0: That's right. I was just listening earlier to Turning Point, and he was talking about how we're not supposed to boast because of our wisdom, but we can boast in the kindness of the Lord, how kind he is to us, how good he is to us.
1: Amen. Praise God. Well, you're listening to Joe and Kristen on the Midday Show here on Tuesday. This is terrific Tuesday, and we're excited to be here. We're excited to play some songs. You know, I'm just excited to be used of God, and we just commit this time to him. Hopefully, we can stir something in you to draw you closer to God. JJ Heller's coming up, The Whale.

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0: my mind.
1: That's Toby Mac with Heaven on My Mind. You know, I was reading a post that Toby Mac shared on his Facebook last night, and he went fishing. He's not really a fisherman, but he said he likes golf, actually.
2: He looks like a golfer.
1: See, I would have never guessed it.
2: Yeah, I'd see him as a golfer, not a fisherman.
1: Yeah.
2: But would he take his boys, or what did it say about him fishing?
1: Well, someone invited him fishing, and he went, and he was able to go, and I think he ended up bringing his brother-in-law with him or something, I read.
2: Huh, cool.
1: I don't know if they caught anything, but it was pretty cool to see Toby Mac on a fishing boat.
2: You know, I enjoy going fishing like that once in a while.
1: Yeah.
2: Yeah, I'm not one of these folks to go buy me a $50,000 boat and be out there every weekend and all that. But I do enjoy going and fishing one time and meditate on the Lord, going by the shore and picking up the apostles and you know, his teachings about fishing. And it's something to meditate on. It is really relaxing.
1: It is, and it's a great time to pray.
2: It is. And so, and I do like eating fish. So, hey.
1: And there you go.
2: Danny Gokey coming up next, The Comeback.

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1: Are you still looking for that perfect church? Well, I'm sorry. Ours ain't it. Hi, I'm Brother Tim Davis from Beulah Baptist Church. Reason our church is not perfect is we're full of people that's not perfect. People with problems, hurtings, troubles, probably a lot like yours. But we believe that Jesus said, "Come to me, all you who are heavy laden, and I'll give you rest." Don't you want that rest? Jesus also taught us that church should be a hospital for the broken and not a country club for the righteous. Come get some healing. Sundays at 9 and 11 a.m. 256-825-6515.
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3: Hey, this is Jacob Burdett with East Alabama Youth for Christ. I am the Juvenile Justice Ministry Director. Youth are so hungry for God and God's Word, and we need help getting God's Word to them. We are receiving referrals from court systems. We are being asked to go into more ministry sites. And like the Bible says, you know, the harvest is plentiful, and we're seeing that firsthand, but also the laborers are few. So you're interested in volunteering and helping us take God's Word to these youth, and you live in one of our seven counties, that being Montgomery, Macon, Lee, Russell, Tallapoosa, Chambers, and Randolph County. 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

0: That's Elevation Rhythm with Never Walk Away. How awesome is that about our God? He will never walk away from us.
1: Nope.
0: Now, we do walk away from Him sometimes, but right. He invites us to go back.
1: That's exactly right. And, you know, He won't walk away even though we worship other things, we do things just so against His word. He's still there. He's still there when we cry out. Praise God. Well, let's see. There's still a blood shortage going on, and we've got a list of places you can go to give blood. So what you got, Kristen?
0: All right. Well, of course, we know about the Donor Center in Opelika. They're open from 9 to 5 today, and it looks like they're going to be also at the Office Depot in Opelika. That's Tigertown, and that'll be from now until 5 p.m.
1: There you have it. Excellent opportunity to give life-giving blood. And you think, well, I don't think I want to do that. You never know when you will need blood.
0: That's right.
1: We never know because there's lots of reasons. So if you can give blood, it's a blessing to be able to give blood.
0: That's right. Pray about it.
1: And it's not that hard of a thing. They sit you down and they make sure you're able to give blood and give you a little physical. And then they pop it in a vein, draw a little bag out, and you're on your way. And so, not bad at all. Well, coming up, we got Preach. This is by Ryan Stevenson, Matt Hammett.

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0: That's John Reddick, The Way, right here on Praise 88.7. Well, it's 12 o'clock, time to talk about what we celebrate on this day across the nation.
1: That's right. It is International Nurses Day. Thank you so much to all the nurses out there.
0: That is right. They are a blessing. And, you know, if we live long, they're going to touch just about everybody's life.
1: That's right.
0: A nurse, somebody that will help us in that area. And so a big thank you to you nurses. Maybe you know a nurse that you can do something special for today.
1: Yes, and keep your nurse friends in prayer. You have no idea what the kind of things they're dealing with.
0: Got that right. And so what else do we have?
1: All right, last one, National Odometer Day. So that's really just to encourage us to make sure that we schedule things that our car needs, like oil changes, for example.
0: That's right. And, of course, I need to do one on my van as we speak. And so, but odometers, you know, ever since, really they've had vehicles, they've had a way of kind of checking to see how far you go. And that's what it's all about. And you know, to help us with maintenance and how far we go. And when we travel, you know, it's interesting to know how far it is from here to there. And that lets you know about how long it'll take you.
1: That's right.
0: Generally speaking and so forth. All right, is that it for today?
1: That's it.
0: That's it for today. Let's get back to some great music. Francesca Battistelli, Defender, right here on Praise 88.7.

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0: The name above every name.
1: 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Coming up, Katie Nicole, along with Naomi Rain. 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
1: Hi, this is Megan Woods, and I remember being a little girl in the car and listening to Casting Crowns for the very first time on Christian radio. Christian radio has impacted my family in so many ways. It has given my family hope and encouragement through some really hard times and always pointed us back to Jesus. It's how I learned scripture and was the foundation for my faith. So I'm so grateful to Christian radio and to get to be a part of something so beautiful.

0: That's Matthew West, Broken Things. I tell you, me and you were talking about that, Kristen, right before we came on the air.
1: That's right.
0: We were talking about God's ability to go in and take our broken things, all the junk in our life, and be able to redeem it.
1: That's right.
0: And us free, cleanse us up, and we can be at that table.
1: We can. Isn't that amazing that God is so gracious in his love and his mercy?
0: He is. And there's not a pit that's so deep that God can't be deeper.
1: That's right.
0: That's a quote that I'm throwing that one out there for free that comes from
1: Corrie ten Boone.
0: Corrie ten Boone, yeah. But it is time for our quote of the day. Who have we got?
1: It is. This is Max Licato. He says, don't worry about having the right words. Worry more about having the right heart. Ooh. That is so true. Another thing we were discussing today, actually.
0: It was. We were talking about how folks can recognize a fake.
1: Yes.
0: So recognize somebody that's got a book knowledge of what to say and how to act. You know, people that go to church, they know how to say and talk while they're in church, but they're a different person when they leave church.
1: That's right.
0: And that children see right through that. Our children, there's a generation now that's seen a lot of that, and it's got them confused.
1: Yes, I think that's why Jesus told the disciples, beware of the leaven of the Pharisees and the Sadducees, which is hypocrisy.
0: Right. Exactly right. Meredith Andrews coming up next with a Soar.

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1: Your Tuesday midday forecast, mostly cloudy today with highs around 72 degrees and a 20% chance of showers. Then tonight, partly cloudy, the lows near 58 degrees. For Wednesday, more sunshine with highs at 80 degrees. Wednesday night's low around 59 and mostly clear. I'm Steve Cubby Cubberson for Praise 88.7 Weather.
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0: Sons of Sunday with a great reminder there. God did. He did so many things to show us his glory, his majesty, his power.
1: He sure did. Praise God. He suffered. If you just think about the suffering part, you know, for me, it's hard for me to suffer fasting for a day. And Jesus went through so much unto death on the cross for us.
0: That's right.
1: And overcame. Wow. God did. We are messengers coming up next. God be the glory. 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
4: 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I'm Izzy, and I hope you enjoy it as much as I do.

0: that's Carly Ann Taylor with Why Should I Worry?
1: That's a wonderful question.
0: That's right. And if we do, I mean, God does tell us in His Word what to do with that worry.
1: Yeah. Why do we worry? Well, if you're worried about all that trash that's building up around your house, up in Alex City, they're having a throwaway day. And so I'm going to tell you when and where this is going to be. That way, if you got some stuff you want to get rid of, you've been wondering what to do with it, here you go. On today, yesterday and today, Double Bridges, old new site school, there's going to be a bin. You can throw stuff over in it. That's for today. Now, tomorrow on the 13th and the 14th, tomorrow and the next day, Stillwaters Highway 49, Young's Ferry, Mullican, they are going to be there with the bins where you can toss your stuff over in them. And then the 15th through the 17th, they're going to be at the Alexander City Annex. That's 395 Lee Road with some bins where you can throw away. Here's your opportunity to get started on that spring cleaning. Get some stuff cleaned on out, thrown away that you just you're waiting for the opportunity. Coming up, we got the goodness. This is by Toby Mack, Blessing Offering, right here on Praise 88.7.
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1: Oh, what a beautiful song. Worthy of It All. I just love to worship God with that song. CC Winans does a wonderful job. Coming up next with God, Danny Gokey, Stand in Faith, right here on Praise.

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0: can't have it, you can't have my joy.
1: Amen.
0: You know what? We stand firm, and we are rooted in Christ, and you can't steal my joy.
1: Nope, it's a fruit of the Spirit.
0: So, that was Josiah Queen and Brandon Lake. Well, let's see, 2 o'clock time for our daily scripture. What we got today?
1: All right, we're in Proverbs 31 today. This is verse 10. Who can find a virtuous woman? For her price is far above rubies. Amen.
0: I've never been a ruby guy.
1: Well, you can't see the color red. That makes sense.
0: Well, that's true.
1: That's true.
0: Rubies only come in red?
1: I think they're red rubies. I'm not sure about that, but I think so.
0: Well, the whole truth of the matter is I don't know about others, but my wife is a jewel for sure.
1: Amen.
0: She's a blessing to me. And a virtuous woman, who can imagine? They're sent by God. Well, that's a wonderful scripture. That whole chapter 31 of Proverbs is so good.
1: It is.
0: I encourage you to dive into it and read it. Coming up, we got For King and Country and Michael W. Smith, Place in This World. Have you found your place?

0: I also think as you're raising your child, it's so important to know that I think as parents, we don't, in our minds, we don't want them to face lions and bears right. because it's hard to watch them. You know, right. we just want it to be so easy.
1: Melanie Shankle on Focus on the Family Minute describing how she learned to let go when her daughter Caroline went to college.
0: But when we look at our own lives, we're like, wasn't it our lions and bears that built our faith and trust in God? And so why are they going to be any different? You know, right. and I look at so many of the things that I wanted to protect her from or that I wish that she hadn't gone through or that were hard to watch as a parent were the very things that God was using to create a very deep faith in her that's her own, yeah. that's not just because of the way she was raised or because we always had her in church. And that's what you want for your young adults.
1: More from Melanie and Caroline Shankle about helping your child launch well at familyminute.org.

0: Hallelujah. That's Taryn Wells with Breathe On It. Sometimes we just need the Lord to breathe on a situation. You know, we have to realize that there aren't really a lot of things in our control, and that's okay, but He knows all things.
1: Yeah, one thing that breathe on it means is bring it back to life.
0: That's right. Restore it. Redeem it.
1: Bring it back to its life state. Praise God. Well, let's see here. The Auburn In Focus is coming up. They've got a meeting coming up on May 14th. That's this coming Thursday from 9 a.m. to later on that day. This is a Central Time thing. This is going to be a focus on the how Alabama is combating trafficking in our area. And so this is going to be an informative get-together. It's sponsored by Mid-South Bank. And it's going to be over at the Auburn Chamber of Commerce. If you're interested in going to that meeting, you can give them a call. 334-580-9375. See if they've got room for you in there. They only got so much room. And that looks like it's going to be a great get-together. It's just kind of highlighting the Auburn's programs and focuses and partnerships. And this is one that comes against the trafficking in Alabama, according to the Secretary of State, Wes Allen. There you have it. Lauren Daigle coming up next. Still Rolling Stones.

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1: That is Leanna Crawford with Honest. That reminds me of the Psalms. You know, when David would cry out in honesty to the Lord. I mean, you can go in the Psalms and you can read pain, vexation, misery, jealousy, all these things. But he was honest.

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Hey, this is comedian Mickey Bell. You know, there was a woman in the Bible that when she was searching for more in life, she found it. Not at church, not at the bar. She actually found it at the well. 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

0: was Tyler Philip Ratcliffe with This Little Light of Mine.
1: I'm gonna let it shine.
0: There you go. That's just another song talking about how we are supposed to be lights in this world.
1: Exactly. Well, let's see here. Here is something you talk about lights in the world. This coming Wednesday, this is tomorrow night, May 13th, in Tallahassee over at Carville Baptist Church. This is right there on Highway 14 going into Carville there. They are having the group from Uganda there.
0: Imani Malele.
1: The children's choir there. If you've never saw them or heard them, they are great.
0: They truly worship the Lord. It is amazing to see.
1: It is great to see folks worshiping Jesus, worshiping God, even in a different language, a different style, and realizing that we're not the only ones here.
0: That's right.
1: You know, God deals with folks all over the world. And this is a tremendous performance. Of course, it's going to be free. They're going to take an offering up. But I encourage you, if you're able, to go to that. It's tomorrow night. It starts at 6:30. And if you've got any questions on it, that you can call them at 334-283-2221. And get them to answer any questions. It's going to be lots of fun, I think. That's 6:30 tomorrow night at Carville Baptist Church over on Highway 14 going into Carville. Back to some great music. Riley Clemens, Fighting for Me.

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0: That's Ann Wilson with God's Story. Don't give up.
1: Don't give up.
0: Don't give up.
1: It's actually plain to see. It's just we have to get ourselves out of the way to see it.
0: That's right. And something that I have come to realize is sometimes other people around you see more of a change in you than you do.
1: Yeah, I was able to minister last night somewhere. And one of the things I was telling them is once we begin to line up with God and we give him our life, he begins to change in us.
0: He does.
1: He told Nicodemus, you got to be born again. And we begin to, from our inside out, begin to change where you don't have to go around telling folks that you're saved and God's done something. They begin to tell you what's happened to you. What is going on in your life that you're different now? And that opens the door to share Christ with them and what God has done in our lives.
0: Amen.
1: And so praise God. Well, we got Apollo LTD coming up. Ryan Stevenson, Sunday Morning Feeling.

0: This is Anne Graham Lotz with Daily Light for Daily Living. The signs which point to the second coming of Jesus Christ are occurring in the world of nations. Jesus said that nation will rise against nation, which is a Hebrew idiom for world war. In the last century, we had two world wars, even though the United Nations was established to keep the peace. There were more wars in the last century than all of human history combined. Jesus explained in Matthew 24:6, "You will hear of wars and rumors of wars, but see to it that you're not alarmed. Such things must happen, but the end is still to come." Almost daily we read of uprisings, of actual conflicts and rumors of war. We're pouring billions of dollars into wars against terrorism and drugs. Listen to me. Thoughtfully consider these signs among the nations. Remember the birth pains. Jesus is coming. This is Anne Graham Lotz.
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1: Are we going to make it through?
0: Hallelujah to the Lamb. Yes, we are.
1: With the love He's got for us. That love is so deep.
0: That's right.
1: So wide, so tall, we can't help but to make it through. Praise God. Well, we got our daily question contest coming up on our next break. And you know what? We had a lot of fun yesterday, had calls, but nobody ever got the right one.
0: That's all right. We'll use that question again in the
1: future.
0: We'll
1: use it again one day. And today we're going to have a brand new question. A lot of fun. We encourage you to give us a call. It's so much fun, and we don't embarrass nobody or anything. You know, it's all about having fun and learning more, digging in the Word, finding out about what people think. And so we look forward to you giving us a call on the next break. Right now, we got Hannah Kerr with Warrior. 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

0: That was Ben Fuller with Black Sheep.
1: Black sheep. God loves those black sheep.
0: That's right. Such were some of us.
1: Yes. Well, it is time. It's time for our daily question contest. Everybody ready? All right. This is sponsored by Brian DiCapiti of Country Financial. They have really been a blessing to us underwriting this. They can help with insurance and with investments. Well, we sent our daily questions out to our panel of volunteers of Praise 88.7 to get their top answers to our daily question. What is today's question?
0: All right. Who instructed us to be as wise as serpents and harmless as doves? Was it Elijah, Jesus, Moses, or Paul? Again, who instructed us to be as wise as serpents and harmless as doves? Elijah, Jesus, Moses, or Paul?
1: Wow, there you have that wonderful question. 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We're going to play some JJ Weeks Band while we listen for your call. 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
5: And this is the story behind our song, Stepping Stones. This song came from one of the hardest seasons of our lives. About a year before writing the song, I was diagnosed with a chronic illness, and everything slowed down in a way we couldn't control. I didn't understand why it was happening, and I wrestled with God a lot during that time. But in the middle of that, I felt God pull closer to me than ever before. One morning on my drive to the studio, I was thinking about all the ways God has shown up in our lives, how he's walked us through so many life changes step by step. At that moment, I knew what I wanted to write about.
6: We hope this song is a reminder that growth doesn't always look like a straight line. It's uneven, uncomfortable, and often disguised as failure. In those moments, we hope this song meets you exactly where you're at to remind you that what the enemy meant for evil, God will turn around for your good. No matter how many rocks life tries to throw at you, God is turning them into stepping stones.

All right, that is Renee and Stepping Stones this afternoon on Praise 88.7, where we did get a winner. Had a lot of phone calls, and I believe everybody got this one right. Who is it that told us to be wise as serpents, innocent as doves? Well, that would be, of course, the Lord Jesus. Yep, the Sunday school answer was the correct answer this time. The verse, in case you're wondering, is Matthew chapter 10, verse 16. Jesus is sending out his disciples. Behold, I send you out as sheep in the midst of wolves. So be shrewd as serpents and innocent as doves. All right, congratulations, Casey. She will go into our drawing for some prizes from Praise 88.7. She'll be the last name in the hat, as Joe and Kristen will have that drawing for you tomorrow on the midday show at noon. Winner wants to hear from Tarion this afternoon. Honestly, we just need Jesus.

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0: Another great combination there. That's Toby Mac and CeCe Winans together with Oh My Soul.
1: I still haven't figured out who sings that very end right there.
0: I think it's CeCe.
1: I think it's CeCe too. I believe it is. Well, bless God, that's it for us today.
0: That's right. It's been a terrific Tuesday.
1: Oh, it has. Yes. And we look forward to being back with you tomorrow at 11 o'clock on Wednesday. Wonderful Wednesday. And so we get through the middle of the week. Well, we got Rodney that's going to pop in here and announce your drive time home. And praise God for Rodney. We're going to leave you with Taya, Coming to the Light.

Mandisa, you keep hope alive. It's here on Praise 88.7. Hey, Rodney Balcombe with you. Coming over Josiah Queen. We've got Tyrion on the way. Stephen Curtis Chapman. You just need to breathe.

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1: This is Dan Lane, pastor of Fountain Gate Church of Auburn, with a word for today. In God's word, Ephesians chapter 1, verse 4, according as he hath chosen us in him before the foundation of the world, that we should be holy and without blame before him in love. God loves us, each and every one of us, in spite of ourselves. This word chosen in the Greek gives us a pretty good idea how much he really thinks about each one of us. That word chosen means literally that you have been handpicked from among many. You know, when I first saw this word and what it meant in the Greek, in the original language, I thought back to my childhood when I was in elementary school, and we would go out during recess and we would play kickball. There would be two captains that would be chosen from among all the kids in the class. And whoever that the captains were, they would do whatever, flip a coin or whatever, and decide who was going to choose and make the teams up. The first person chosen each time would probably be the best athlete and the most valuable team member on each team. Well, that's a picture of what God does when he chooses you. You see, Holy Spirit will draw all men to him. There's a hunger and thirst he puts in each man for and woman for him to draw him, to fill him full with his spirit, to have an encounter with him. It's up to each one of us to come to that place and make a decision on who we say that Jesus Christ is. Is he Lord and Savior, or is he just a prophet that walked here on planet Earth? Choose Jesus Christ, your Lord, your Savior today. You are his favorite. You're chosen.

0: Express.
1: That time of year again for cookouts and company and relaxing outside. So that means it's time for Gorey's Luxurious Outdoor Patio. Their beautiful outdoor furniture that's made to last season after season. And that Gorey's furniture. You're going to love this place. Alabama Highway 169 in Opelika.
2: It has been said that the value of a nation can be determined by the willingness of its people to stand and protect her. If so, it would stand to reason that how those who answer the call to protect and defend are honored and remembered. This is Lee County Sheriff Jay Jones with a reminder to take pause on Memorial Day to remember the millions of our fellow citizens, past and present, who have worn and wear the uniform of our country and served to protect our great nation. To those men and women, we are eternally grateful.
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Katie Nicole, have your way on Praise 88.7. Toby Mac reminds us that you worry a lot for someone whose God has a perfect track record. Here's Leanna Crawford, Funeral.

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Patrick Mayberry, Holy Spirit, come on Praise 88.7. What an invitation. Hey, Rodney Balkin with you coming up. We've got Jeremy Rosado, Austin French is on the way, and right now, Chase Skelton, Hearts on Fire. It's

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1: A budget coach can set your finances in order. Hi, I'm Chuck Bentley with My Money Life from Crown. A listener reluctantly registered to meet with a trained Crown coach. She was ready for help with her financial mess. She knew she wasn't handling money wisely, but wasn't sure she really wanted to change. She felt judged by God and that it was too late to undo the damage of the past. She didn't know if she could live without a certain lifestyle. She says her coach was extremely gracious without sacrificing truth. The course gave her a bigger vision of God's will for her life in terms of contentment and purpose, and over a period of time, she made small changes. She had tried other methods, but Crown worked because it's grounded in God's Word. Others were based on behavioral change. Crown focuses on heart change. At age 48, she willingly followed a spending plan for the first time in her life. She did it happily and easily, saying that it was a true miracle. She learned that God had not rejected her, despite her misuse of money. She saw His tenderness, grace, and power to change her in an area of her life that she didn't think possible. She's seen and knows that He really is enough. She now recognizes that her life is not her own. She just needed a broader understanding of her identity so she could surrender everything to the Lord. She understands that nothing God calls her to do is beyond her ability or too complicated. He will equip and provide as she follows Him. She's satisfied with what He's provided without having to grasp for more. 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
4: Your weather forecast for tonight, it's going to be partly cloudy skies with the lows near 58 degrees. For Wednesday, mostly sunny through the day, highs around 80 degrees with Wednesday night's low about 59 and mostly clear. And for Thursday, sunshine with highs around 77. I'm Steve Cubby Coverson for Praise 88.7 Weather.
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Today's encouraging word is a flashback to Mother's Day, and it is, of course, Proverbs 31, verse 10. A wife of noble character, who can find? She is worth far more than rubies. Here's Jeremy Rosado, and keep holding on.

0: East Alabama Youth for Christ reaches 11 to 19-year-olds who are lost and unchurched. We do that across seven counties: Chambers, Tallapoosa, Macon, Randolph, Russell, Montgomery, and Lee County. 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

That's Chris Tomlin on Praise 88.7. Howdy, Rodney Balcombe with you. Coming up, Lost and Found. We've got Toby Mac and Josiah Queen on the way. And here is CC Winans. That's my

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2: Hi, this is Cece Winans. God is so good. I am so grateful for Christian radio. 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But she said when she heard our song on the radio, she decided to give life another chance. 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

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Is the chain breaker. Zach Williams on Praise 88.7. 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Right now, Torrin Wells and Let the Church Sing.

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